0: Robinson, wide receiver A.J. Brown to the New England Patriots. The Eagles will get a first-round pick in 2028 and a fifth-round pick in 2027 as part of the deal. Free agent quarterback Russell Wilson is signing with CBS. He'll be appearing as an analyst on the network's NFL Today pregame show. And the Giants have signed wide receiver Odell Beckham Jr., Juju Smith-Schuster, and Braxton Berrios. Serena Williams announced she's unretiring and will play in a grass court event next week in London. It's been 4 years since the 44-year-old last played a professional match. Today at the French Open, women's singles, top seed Aryna Sabalenka, top 16 seed Naomi Osaka in straight set.
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0: Sharon is on her way to work and receives a text message from her friend.
1: Hey, what's up?
0: Sharon loves texting her best friend.
1: I went to that new club Saturday night. It was awesome.
0: There's only one problem.
1: It was a late night.
0: Sharon is texting while she's driving.
1: I didn't crash until 3 a.m.
0: Texting and driving is illegal in most places, and it's dangerous. If you want to text, pull over. Or, better yet, wait until you're not driving.
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4: This is your News in One. Reporting for AFN Europe, I'm Air Force Staff Sergeant Jan Valle. U.S. and Estonian cyber operators engaged in defensive training as part of U.S. Army Europe and Africa's exercise series, SWORD, in Tallinn, Estonia. Soldiers from the Multi-Domain Command Europe, or MDCE, Information Defense Company, and members from the Maryland Air and Army National Guard simulated complex attacks on military infrastructures. Lead cyber analyst for the MDCE's Information Defense Company, U.S. Army Sergeant Aiden Worth, says protecting digital networks is critical to modern military operations.
5: Protecting a digital network is very important to actually helping it succeed with military operations. The cyber realm is one of the domains that the Army does fight in, and with having a network get compromised is one of the fastest ways that you can lose the upper hand in modern combat. And that's why cyber would be a major domain in the Army.
4: That was your News in One. I'm Air Force Staff Sergeant Jan Valle.

0: Early to bed, early to rise makes a man healthy, wealthy, and wise.
1: And oh, was Benjamin Franklin wise.
2: So you actually think electricity can pass through metal? Ha! Ben Franklin, go fly a kite.
0: Excellent idea. Where are my keys?
3: Besides the bifocals, Ben invented the Franklin
0: Up
3: stone.
0: You go!
3: The odometer!
0: Bed early to rise makes a man healthy, wealthy, and wise.
1: And oh, was Benjamin Franklin wise.
2: So you actually think electricity can pass through metal? Ha! Ben Franklin, go fly a kite.
0: Excellent idea. Where are my keys?
3: Besides the bifocals, Ben invented the Franklin
0: Up
3: stone. The odometer.
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2: From ABC News, I'm Chuck Severson. The Justice Department stating it will abide by a federal judge's ruling, temporarily freezing the Trump administration's $1.8 billion fund for people claiming injuries from the Biden administration. Republicans at the Capitol indicating to ABC's Jay O'Brien, that was a good call. O'Brien asking Texas Senator John Cornyn.
3: Was this a miscalculation of the president?
4: Yes, I guess I'd call it that.
2: Sources last week told ABC News Republicans were worried the fund could hurt them in the November elections. Though gasoline prices were coming down recently after reports of progress in U.S.-Iran negotiations, they could head back up again to a national average of $5 a gallon by July 4th, says Patrick DeHaan, Gas Buddy analyst, adding that the blockades by Iran and the U.S. of the Strait of Hormuz are to blame.
5: North of 95% of the current gyrations in the market are all fed by development from the Strait, whether good or negative.
2: He couldn't care less if Iran resumes talks with the U.S. after cutting them off earlier today, says President Trump. But he was busy on the phone today, saying the Israeli prime minister agreed to not attack Lebanon and Hezbollah, the Iran-backed militants, Trump says, agreed to stop attacking Israel. That to try to restart the talks. Confirmed Ebola deaths in Africa doubling since Thursday to 42. Hundreds of confirmed cases in Democratic Republic of Congo and Uganda. Suspected cases now over 1,000. ABC's Matt Rivers.
6: Americans returning home from the DRC, Uganda, and South Sudan must now re-enter the U.S. through one of four airports: Washington Dulles, George Bush in Houston, Atlanta, or JFK.
7: The screening section was sort of like this sort of makeshift camp.
6: Michael Ruprecht, a medical student working in Uganda, was on his way to Michigan when his flight was rerouted to Dulles International Airport in Virginia.
2: ABC's Matt Rivers. 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
8: This is your News in One. Reporting for AFN Europe, I'm Air Force Staff Sergeant Jan Valle. U.S. and Estonian cyber operators engaged in defensive training as part of U.S. Army Europe and Africa's exercise series SWORD in Tallinn, Estonia. Soldiers from the Multi-Domain Command Europe, or MDCE, Information Defense Company, and members from the Maryland Air and Army National Guard simulated complex attacks on military infrastructures. Lead cyber analyst for the MDCE's Information Defense Company, U.S. Army Sergeant Aiden Worth, says protecting digital networks is critical to modern military operations.
9: Protecting a digital network is very important to actually helping it succeed with military operations. The cyber realm is one of the domains that the Army does fight in, and with having a network get compromised is one of the fastest ways that you can lose the upper hand in modern combat, and that's why cyber would be a major domain in the Army.
8: That was your News in One. I'm Air Force Staff Sergeant Jan Valle.
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11: At the French Open, Francis Tiafoe of the U.S. lost his fourth rounder in five sets. It took nearly 5.5 hours, so all of the Americans there have now been eliminated. The match ended after 1 a.m. in Paris, won by Italy's Matteo Arnaldi. Women's number one Aryna Sabalenka swept Naomi Osaka, and American Madison Keys lost her fourth-round match, dropping the third set 6-love. Serena Williams will play doubles next week in London at a Wimbledon tune-up. No NBA tonight, two WNBA games. NBA finals, by the way, start Wednesday. The NHL Stanley Cup final starts Tuesday. The L.A. Rams acquired defensive end Myles Garrett from the Browns. The Patriots traded for wide receiver A.J. Brown from the Eagles. The Giants signed wide receivers, three of them, including Odell Beckham Jr., also Juju Smith-Schuster, Braxton Berrios. Detroit Tigers lead 6-2 at Tampa Bay in the

0: My great-great-great-grandparents were slaves in Virginia. That's history. But slavery is not a thing of the past. Today, human traffickers have millions of people trapped in forced labor or prostitution. And some of that slavery may be taking place close to where you work and live. Look for the signs. Hazardous, restrictive working and living conditions, physical and mental abuse, missing passports or visa, and no money. Report any suspicions to your chain of command.
1: 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Hey, wait, did you just text me? Well, it's a start.
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3: This is your News in One. Reporting for AFN Europe, I'm Air Force Staff Sergeant Jan Valle. U.S. and Estonian cyber operators engaged in defensive training as part of U.S. Army Europe and Africa's exercise series, SWORD, in Tallinn, Estonia. Soldiers from the Multi-Domain Command Europe, or MDCE, Information Defense Company, and members from the Maryland Air and Army National Guard simulated complex attacks on military infrastructures. Lead cyber analyst for the MDCE's Information Defense Company, U.S. Army Sergeant Aidan Worth, says protecting digital networks is critical to modern military operations.
4: Protecting a digital network is very important to actually helping it succeed with military operations. The cyber realm is one of the domains that the Army does fight in, and with having a network get compromised is one of the fastest ways that you can lose the upper hand in modern combat, and that's why cyber would be a major domain in the Army.
3: That was your News in One. I'm Air Force Staff Sergeant Jan Valle.

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0: becoming. I'm Lisa LaSera, Fox News. President Trump says a deal with Iran could happen over the next week. The president with the comments during an interview with ABC News as he spoke by phone today with the leaders of Israel and Hezbollah, and they agreed to a temporary ceasefire.
1: He posted on Truth Social he thinks the negotiations will continue at a rapid pace.
0: Fox says Lucas Tomlinson at the White House, but Israeli Prime Minister Benjamin Netanyahu has said if Hezbollah does not stop attacking Israel, Israel will launch strikes at Beirut. A not guilty plea from an Iraqi man accused of planning multiple terror attacks, including one against President Trump's daughter Ivanka.
2: Hezbollah terrorist commander Mohammed al-Sadi pleaded not guilty today in Manhattan federal court to 8 charges, including conspiring to provide material support to 2 foreign terrorist organizations. Kataib Hezbollah in Iraq and Iran's Revolutionary Guard Corps. Now, in court, al-Sadi today was defiant, at one point shouting, quote, I'm a prisoner of war, I'm not a criminal. His lawyer has said al-Sadi is a political prisoner. The 32-year-old is accused of directing and planning nearly 20 terrorist attacks and attempted attacks throughout Europe and the United States in retaliation for the U.S.-Israeli war in Iran.
0: Fox's Brian Yenis at Manhattan Federal Court. Prosecutors say the suspect made a pledge to assassinate the president's daughter, even having a blueprint of her Florida home. A South Carolina jury has found store owner not guilty of murder in the 2023 shooting of a black teenager. The jury returned the verdict for Chike Rick Chow, who shot the 14-year-old in the back after chasing him through the convenience store, but maintained he acted to defend his son. President Trump reportedly reconsidering whether to move forward with a $1.8 billion dollar fund meant to compensate his supporters. 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
3: Federal newscast, some thrift savings plan participants are taking advantage of a new option for Roth in-plan conversions. The Federal Retirement Thrift Investment Board reports that roughly 30,000 TSP participants have converted some of their contributions since the feature launched earlier this year. In a survey, about 93% of TSP participants who used the new conversion option say the process was easy. The Trump administration is facing a new lawsuit over accessibility issues on government websites.
4: The National Federation of the Blind is accusing the Trump administration of unlawfully delaying the addition of new features that are meant to help people with disabilities. Plaintiffs say the delays are threatening online access to critical agency services like healthcare portals and unemployment benefits. The delays are apparent on websites for the Department of Justice and the Department of Health and Human Services. Drew Friedman, Federal News Network.
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6: The Detroit Tigers have hit 5 home runs, including 3 straight long balls in the third inning. Now Detroit leads 8-5 at Tampa Bay, top of the 7th. This is a Tigers team that had lost 21 of its last 25 games. Miami's lost 5 in a row, but now leads in D.C. 4-3 over the Nationals in the top of the 7th. Kansas City's lost 6 straight, but is winning 6-1 in the 6th at Cincinnati. Red Star shortstop Ellie De La Cruz is likely out 2 to 4 weeks with a strained hamstring. White Sox at Twins tied 1-1 bottom of the 4th. In the NCAA baseball tournament, Oklahoma with a 10th inning homer won at number 2 Georgia Tech to advance to the Super Regionals next weekend. St. John's won at Florida State to eliminate the Seminoles. The LA Rams acquired defensive end Miles Garrett from the Browns for pass rusher Jared Verse and 3 draft choices. The Patriots traded for wide receiver A.J. Brown from the Philadelphia Eagles.
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0: Now starting for Carlisle at running back, defensive back, punter, and place kicker is...
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7: This is your News in One. Reporting for AFN Europe, I'm Air Force Staff Sergeant Jan Valle. U.S. and Estonian cyber operators engaged in defensive training as part of U.S. Army Europe and Africa's exercise series SWORD in Tallinn, Estonia. Soldiers from the Multi-Domain Command Europe, or MDCE, Information Defense Company, and members from the Maryland Air and Army National Guard simulated complex attacks on military infrastructures. Lead cyber analyst for the MDCE's Information Defense Company, U.S. Army Sergeant Aiden Worth, says protecting digital networks is critical to modern military operations.
8: Protecting a digital network is very important to actually helping it succeed with military operations. The cyber realm is one of the domains that the Army does fight in, and with having a network get compromised is one of the fastest ways that you can lose the upper hand in modern combat, and that's why cyber would be the major domain in the Army.
7: That was your News in One. I'm Air Force Staff Sergeant Jan Valle.
9: For the mission, for the morale.
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0: Excuse me, I'm about to go on a motorcycle trip. I wonder if you could just point
1: me... Your journey shall be long and fraught with great peril.
0: Yeah, okay. Well, I'm a pretty safe rider,
1: perhaps,
0: so...
1: Perhaps, but this is a strange land with edicts and dangers thou hast never before encountered.
0: Okay, well, I've checked into all the different traffic laws and riding environments. I was just really looking for a place to get some...
1: Dragon? I know of a wonderful village that serves delicious dragon. Braised...
2: Ride safe, ride smart.
0: Excuse me, I'm about to go on a motorcycle trip. I wonder if you could just point
1: me... Your journey shall be long and fraught with great peril.
0: Yeah, okay. Well, I'm a pretty safe rider,
1: perhaps,
0: so...
1: But this is a strange land with edicts and dangers thou hast never before encountered.
0: Okay, well, I've checked into all the different traffic laws and riding environments. I was just really looking for a place to get some...
1: Dragon? I know of a wonderful village that serves delicious dragon.
2: Ride safe, ride smart.
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1: ABC News, I'm Chuck Severson. Getting heated with four-letter words and accusations, a phone call between President Trump and Israeli Prime Minister Benjamin Netanyahu today, according to sources familiar with it, to ABC News. They say Trump called Netanyahu ungrateful and crazy, saying his escalation of war in Lebanon could wreck the Iran-U.S. talks. ABC News White House correspondent Karen Travers.
2: We haven't heard from the Iranians anything to indicate that things are back on, and really, even the on-off what is happening, the substance is still very complicated. There are still significant sticking points that have to be reworked, and the president had sent changes back to Iran that so far they have not addressed or weighed in on.
1: It will obey a federal judge's ruling temporarily freezing the Trump administration's $1.8 billion funds, says the Justice Department. Funded up for people claiming injuries from the Biden years. Tax dollars would potentially go to January 6th rioters who attacked police officers. Texas Senator John Cornyn.
3: Was this a miscalculation of the president?
4: Yes, I guess I'd call it that.
1: Among Democrats, Arizona Senator Mark Kelly.
5: This thing's a disgrace. Let's call this what it is. This is corruption in broad daylight.
1: A police officer fired after being caught on a doorbell camera repeatedly punching a woman during an arrest now faces an assault charge in Shelby, North Carolina. The woman's family says she is Sherry Moore. The officer, Carson Hyder. ABC News Chief Justice Correspondent Pierre Thomas.
6: Moore's family says her nose was broken in the incident on Friday. On Saturday, Officer Hyder, who is 22 years old, was fired. Hyder turned himself in to face an assault charge of his own. Court records show that Moore was involved in a previous incident with Hyder last year, pleading guilty to charges of resisting arrest. Moore's family says she is homeless and suffers from mental health issues.
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7: Newscast, agencies will soon be able to pay as much as $400,000 a year to certain employees with skill sets in the national security sector. President Trump told the Office of Personnel Management on Friday to establish new regulations to pay experts in specific fields related to supply chain resilience, secure access to critical minerals, and advanced technologies. The Federal Emergency Management Agency is hiring again. Federal News Network's Justin Doubleday has those details.
8: FEMA is recruiting for about 300 open positions as Atlantic hurricane season officially kicks off today. The agency has been under a hiring freeze for the past year, but officials are working with the Department of Homeland Security on a staffing plan with hopes to fill as many as 700 vacancies at FEMA. Since the start of the second Trump administration, FEMA has lost approximately 5,000 staff. Justin Doubleday, Federal News Network.
7: Find these stories and more at federalnewsnetwork.com. I'm Eric White.
9: From the Fox Sports Studios in Los Angeles, here's Steve DeSager.
10: Bottom of the ninth inning at Tampa Bay, the Tigers are holding on to a 10-9 lead over the Rays. Detroit has hit five home runs, including three straight in the third inning. The Miami Marlins had lost five in a row, but just picked up a win at Washington tonight, 7-3. Kansas City's trying to break a six-game losing streak. Royals are up 9-1 at Cincinnati in the bottom of the ninth. Red Star shortstop Elly De La Cruz is likely out 2 to 4 weeks with a strained hamstring. There's a ball game on FS1 right now. Milwaukee scored seven runs in the second inning, now leads 10-2 over San Francisco in the top of the seventh. In the NCAA tournament, Oklahoma advanced with a 10th inning homer at number 2 Georgia Tech. Victories for Troy, St. John's, West Virginia has won in 10 innings. The LA Rams acquired defensive end Miles Garrett from the Browns. The Patriots traded for wide receiver A.J. Brown from the Eagles.
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0: full of you.
1: This falafel's really tasty.
2: Alert. Yeah. 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
5: This is your News in One. Reporting for AFN Europe, I'm Air Force Staff Sergeant Jan Valle. U.S. and Estonian cyber operators engaged in defensive training as part of U.S. Army Europe and Africa's exercise series SWORD in Tallinn, Estonia. Soldiers from the Multi-Domain Command Europe, or MDCE, Information Defense Company, and members from the Maryland Air and Army National Guard simulated complex attacks on military infrastructures. Lead cyber analyst for the MDCE's Information Defense Company, U.S. Army Sergeant Aiden Worth, says protecting digital networks is critical to modern military operations.
6: Protecting a digital network is very important to actually helping it succeed with military operations. The cyber realm is one of the domains that the Army does fight in, and with having a network get compromised is one of the fastest ways that you can lose the upper hand in modern combat, and that's why cyber would be a major domain in the Army.
5: That was your News in One. I'm Air Force Staff Sergeant Jan Valle.

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0: reincarnated. 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
1: Woke up looking for the broccoli. 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I peep on the ship. 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
2: I'm Sue Guzman, Fox News. President Trump still taking an optimistic tone when it comes to talks with Iran, at least for the moment. Fox's Lucas Tomlinson explains.
3: President Trump just told ABC News he thinks an agreement with Iran will be reached over the next week. President Trump spent his time in meetings, including calls with Israeli Prime Minister Benjamin Netanyahu and the leaders of Hezbollah through intermediaries. He posted on Truth Social he thinks the negotiations will continue at a rapid pace. In an interview with CNBC News, the president did not sound as optimistic. Here's what he said.
4: I don't care if they're over, honestly. I couldn't care less. And added that protracted negotiations have started to get very boring. Iran's foreign minister insists negotiations continue.
2: Five American cruise ship passengers quarantined for exposure to hantavirus have now left a Nebraska medical facility. Here's Fox's Grinnell Scott.
5: That leaves 13 U.S. travelers who were on board the MV Hondius cruise ship traveling in the South Atlantic Ocean who remain at the University of Nebraska Medical Center. A hospital spokesperson said none of the American passengers have shown hantavirus symptoms, which can take from 21 to 42 days to develop. The disease is usually spread when people breathe in residue from contaminated rodent droppings. But this version, the Andes virus, can in rare cases be transmitted person to person. The World Health Organization said the three deaths on board the MV Hondius were linked to the outbreak. Grinnell Scott, Fox News.
2: The state of Florida has filed a lawsuit against OpenAI and CEO Sam Altman, claiming that the company knowingly released and aggressively marketed ChatGPT to the public while concealing serious risks, cited a ChatGPT-assisted mass shootings and suicide. 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
6: Federal newscast, agencies will soon be able to pay as much as $400,000 a year to certain employees with skill sets in the national security sector. President Trump told the Office of Personnel Management on Friday to establish new regulations to pay experts in specific fields related to supply chain resilience, secure access to critical minerals, and advanced technologies. The Federal Emergency Management Agency is hiring again. Federal News Network's Justin Doubleday has those details.
7: FEMA is recruiting for about 300 open positions as Atlantic hurricane season officially kicks off today. The agency has been under a hiring freeze for the past year, but officials are working with the Department of Homeland Security on a staffing plan with hopes to fill as many as 700 vacancies at FEMA. Since the start of the second Trump administration, FEMA has lost approximately 5,000 staff. Justin Doubleday, Federal News Network.
6: Find these stories and more at federalnewsnetwork.com. I'm Eric White.
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9: The L.A. Rams today acquired defensive end Myles Garrett from the Browns for pass rusher Jared Verse and three draft choices. The Patriots traded for wide receiver A.J. Brown from the Eagles. The Giants signed three wideouts after workouts today, including Odell Beckham Jr. Russell Wilson is due to join the CBS pregame show. Matt Ryan had left that set to be Atlanta's team president. Hall of Fame Colts wide receiver Raymond Berry died at the age of 93. Hall of Fame basketball coach Rick Adelman passed away. He was 79. In late night baseball, the Mets have tied it up at Seattle, 1-1 top of the fifth. Dodgers lead 1-0 at Arizona, bottom of the fourth. And the Angels with a grand slam are ahead 5-2 over the Rockies, top of the fourth. Everything else final. Minnesota with a grand slam beat the White Sox 9-6. Milwaukee a 16-2 winner over the Giants. And Detroit hit five home runs and won 10-9 at Tampa Bay.
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Good morning. You're listening to The Eagle 107.3, where we're serving America's best. I'm MC3 Hannah Donahue, a.k.a. DJ Duncan. I feel so much better this morning. And you want to know why? Because it's Tuesday. It's not Monday. I just feel awake, alive, and ready to go for this hour. And I hope if you're driving here, you're already here. Booyah if you're already here. And hooyah if you're coming here. We're going to start this show off right with some naval history and then going into the weather, see what this morning's going to look like. It already looks gorgeous outside. Just looked out the door as if the window was right there. It's not. It's just around the corner. But walking here to work, the sun was out. It was bright. I was like, this is fantastic, because y'all know it takes me a minute to wake up. So I hope you guys are ready for the show. If you're on the road right now, I hope you're already awake. Please, please don't be sleeping.

0: today in U.S. Navy history.
1: We're going all the way back to 1943. While operating off the Virginia Capes, the submarine chaser PC-565 obtains an underwater sound contact on the German submarine U-521. A depth charge attack brings the sub to the surface, and gunners on board the submarine chaser batter it with 20mm fire, forcing it to submerge again. A second depth charge sinks U-521, and the only one member of its crew survives. In my head, mind you, I'd like to say I got mad respect for those stationed on submarines, because in my head, I think it'd be so cool to be stationed on a submarine, but in my heart, I know after like an hour, maybe two, I give it a day. I know I'd be like, get me off. Please get me off, especially back during World War II. Mad respect for those on submarines yesterday, today, and tomorrow. For real, for real. Shout out to you guys. That was your Naval History Fact for today. I found them where you can find them, at Naval History and Heritage Command. So be sure you are checking it out and knowing your Naval History and Heritage.

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absolutely love the cinematic feel Hans Zimmer brings to every and each of his music. And I hope this... I've got the weather report coming out for you, and honestly, it's pretty cinematic as well.

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3: Alrighty, the time is 7:24 in the a.m. And currently, honestly, I don't know what that teaser was over Midnight Sun by Zara Larsson. I think I had a stroke or something, because what was that? I blame the sun. I really do, because it's supposed to be sunny all day today. Thank God, because we are so back in summer. I was really worried last month when it was really cloudy. We were still getting some rain. It was cold. I was like, ooh, it's May, and we're only 2 days into June, and June is showing May up in the 80s, and it feels like, let me check, that's right, in the 70s right now, but it's going to feel like 80, because it's going to be 80 in the afternoon. As we go into the afternoon, about 12, 1, 2, all that good high weather, sun. Yeah, I'm having a stroke right now. It's supposed to be the UV index of 10, so it's getting hot out there. So I hope if you are outdoors all day today, God bless you. Make sure you are hydrating, okay? Because good grief, you do not want to fall over from like heat stroke or heat exhaustion or anything. And please protect your skin. Don't be like me when you're out in the sun for a long time. Wear some sunscreen. Oh my gosh, you do not want skin cancer like tomorrow.

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3: Welcome to your AFN Suda Bay news stream. I'm MC3, Christine McDavid. Summer at NSA Suda Bay offers many opportunities for outdoor recreation, but it also brings unique safety concerns. Commander Stephen Ospalm, Executive Officer of NSA Suda Bay, shares vital safety reminders for summer 2026.
4: We know tourist season is starting to go into full swing, and it's only going to get busier. You know, as we know, the roads around here already aren't the biggest ones, so we know that means more traffic, especially more traffic of people who may not be as familiar with driving at all, or driving on the island, or driving in Greece. So take your time on the roads. Be aware. Make sure that when you're driving, you're focused solely on driving, not on your phone. Please make sure you're keeping your head on the swivel to maintain your situational awareness. Give yourself plenty of time, be it following distance or keeping speed down, to give you time to react and to see what's going on to avoid any traffic accidents.
3: Next, Ospalm discusses things to keep in mind when planning summer travel.
4: Take advantage of some of the 96s we have coming up in June and July. Take some trips around Europe. Just make sure that you've got a good plan. You know what the requirements are for reporting travel, making sure you're aware of things like pickpockets or people who might be asking a lot of questions about what you do and where you're working and what you've been doing. Make sure you know what those rules are and what to look for. If you're not sure, talk to your chain of command and they'll get you in touch with the foreign clearance guide, which was just recently updated to make sure that you know what your requirements are for travel.
3: To view country information, advisories, restrictions, and clearances for international travel, visit apax.milcloud.mil. That's all for your AFN Suda Bay news stream. I'm MC3, Christine McDavid.
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So when you hear the phrase, it's all downhill from here, how do you interpret it? I'm asking because somebody on social media asked this question and then went on to explain their point of view. They said, I believe the most common intent is that the situation is deteriorating, but the first thing I thought of was the opposite. Like biking down, you know, a hill or something like that. The worst part is over because ain't nobody like biking up a hill. We all like going down a hill. So when, you know, maybe you're at a spin class or something like that, like 6 a.m. in the morning, and they're like, all right, we're going to go downhill now. My first urge is to stop pedaling, lean forward, and just stay in that position because that's what you do when you're going downhill. But 2,000 people weighed in on this question, and in the end, 87% said that they think it means things are getting worse. 13% think mean. Oh my gosh, 13% said it means things are getting easier. Depending on my mood, depending on how it's approached to me, if somebody's like, well, it's all downhill from here, you know, if it's a bad situation, yeah, it's almost like nothing can get worse now. And it's just one of those things where it's like, bro, you gotta knock on wood, because why did you say that right now? But I like to think of it as, honestly, like, things are getting easier. Because, again, going on hikes, I'm a big hiker, especially coming here. Going downhill, oh my gosh, I love going downhill. I'm always looking forward to those downhills, you know, maybe you're making a U-turn on a hike or something like that, and you get to go downhill instead of uphill. It's just so much easier for me, personally. I just hate going uphill. So when somebody says, it's all downhill from here, listen, take it as it's getting easier. It's going to get easier, especially on hump day. When you get to that part of hump day, it's all going to get easier. But we're still on the uphill because it's Tuesday, not Wednesday.

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0: ABC News. I'm Chuck Severson. A threat or an advisory? If needed, he has a plan to pull customs officers from airports in so-called sanctuary cities that don't cooperate with immigration police to boost security at the Delaney Hall Detention Center in Newark, New Jersey. That from Homeland Security Secretary Mark Wayne Mullen. He responded to demonstrators protesting conditions inside.
1: There's not one thing that they can say that they're doing that is outside the law that they are mandated to do, that Congress has the one that mandated them to do so.
2: This is very in line with what we're hearing across the board, across the country. All allegations that DHS has strongly denied, by the way, but

0: coffee? When you are, nothing else will satisfy.
1: It's good coffee. I'm going to drink it.
2: This is some real good coffee right there.
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Alrighty, good morning. Thanks for tuning into the Eagle 107.3, where we're serving America's best. I'm MC3 Hannah Donahue, a.k.a. DJ Duncan. So, I don't know if I've ever said this on air. I feel like I have. I'm not a giant coffee person. I like caffeine. Once in a while, I'll have an energy drink, but I had to stop that. I was getting so addicted to those, and not even just from being in the military almost 3 years at this point. Like, it was before I was drinking maybe... I think you guys know the Alani's. Yeah, at my old job, I was drinking maybe 2 to 3 per shift. And 2 to 3 if it was a 16-hour shift. I'd have maybe 1 if it was an 8-hour. But, yeah, it was insane amount. So finally coming here, I was like, I've got to stop. Like, this is becoming a problem, and I'm recognizing it. But... according to Silence Daily, they are saying that caffeine reverses memory problems caused by sleep deprivation. So I'm going to be reading out this article to you throughout the show because, listen, your girl is horrible with getting her sleep schedule together. So maybe I got to start turning to caffeine or something, maybe a cup of coffee. I got to learn to like the flavor because it smells so good. And I feel so weird when people ask, hey, you want to go grab coffee? And I got to be like... coffee. So we're going to be getting into this hour, and thanks again for tuning into the Eagle 107.3, where we're serving America's best.

0: These beautiful things that I've got.
1: So I've got to go into this article before I start reading. There's a lot of big words in here, and y'all know how I am with simple English words. So bear with me as we go through part one of this article, where caffeine restored brain communication. So let's get into this. Caffeine is a stimulant that blocks adenosine receptor signaling pathways, and adenosine accumulates during periods of wakefulness and helps reduce brain activity, contributing to feelings of sleepiness. Helps reduce, maybe I gotta go to sleep constantly so I can have that brain activity back. Maybe it's there, maybe it's not. But the researchers then performed electrophysical recordings on hippocampal tissue samples to assess synthetic plasticity, the brain's ability to strengthen or weaken connections between nerve cells in response to experience and learning. The results show that sleep deprivation disrupted the maintenance of synaptic plasticity in the CA2 region. Communications between neurons weaken, reducing brain capacity to strengthen important neural connections. These changes were accompanied by noticeable deficits in social recognition memory. And overall, the findings demonstrated that sleep loss impaired both brain function and behavior through a specific neural circuit. Now, I think we all know that. Like, all right, I'm not sure if I ever told you this before. I think I did. I'm gonna say it again because, listen, I haven't been on air in a minute. But back in college, I think it was 2019, because I remember I was taking a speech class. I was struggling 1 week. There was a math class at like 8 a.m. three times a week. There was speech class two times a week. And both those classes had me up against a wall, just wanting to go like bang my head. I was like, I hate these classes. I hate speech class because I got to talk to people. I hate math because what are these numbers? Anyways, I did not sleep that week at all. Like, at all. I think I finally did calculations on, like, Saturday when I finally got sleep between Friday and Saturday. It was going on, like, 80, 84 hours of no sleep. Pure caffeine to keep me up. And let me tell you something. The mixture was detrimental. I didn't recognize people. I was just kind of looking around, spacing out. I remember I had a test. Y'all, I had a test on Friday for math, 8 a.m. First of all, diabolical. Secondly, I remember I was sitting there, pencil in hand, looking at the paper. I would blink, and I thought,

was a blink. Apparently it wasn't a blink, it was a very long blink, because I would blink and all of a sudden there were scribbles on my paper. Like, I moved my hand, but I don't remember making any of these scribbles. I failed that test so bad. F, zero on the board. I ended up dropping that class, but sleep deprivation is detrimental and it's horrible, especially when you're driving. And we're all guilty of that. I know we are. We all drive home tired as heck. And it's bad. You know it's bad because you start driving and all that stuff. You might drink energy drinks. And I think that makes it worse because I'll be driving on the road sometimes, like back home just a couple of years ago on the highway. Never again. But I would close my eyes and I realized the car swerved a bit. And it has proven that driving while extremely tired is on the same level or worse than driving drunk. And we all know that we shouldn't be driving drunk here at NSA Suda Bay or even back home.

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8: That's all, folks.

all know that sleep deprivation is detrimental to your health, but how does caffeine play into the picture?

researchers also found that caffeine administered before sleep deprivation restored synaptic communications in the CA2 region and returned plasticity to normal levels. And as a result, the social memory deficits caused by sleep loss were reversed. Importantly, caffeine's effects were highly selective. Rather than broadly increasing activity throughout the brain, it specifically restored the disrupted pathways linked to social memory. This targeted action meant that animals in the control group had not experienced sleep deprivation, did not show signs of excessive neural stimulation despite receiving caffeine. Sleep deprivation does not just make you tired. It severely disrupts important memory circuits, noted Dr. Wong. We found that caffeine can reverse these disruptions at both the molecular and behavioral levels. Its ability to do so suggests that caffeine's benefits may extend beyond simply helping us stay awake. Another professor added, our findings position the CA2 region as a critical hub linking sleep and social memory. This research enhances our understanding towards the biological mechanisms underlying sleep-related cognitive decline, and this could inform future approaches to preserving cognitive performance. So my question is, how do you know when you're like in a sleep deprivation period? You know when you're in a sleep deprivation period because you haven't been sleeping at night, you're like waking up extra tired, but like, what do you got to do? Like, you know you got to sleep, but you also know you got to go to work in the morning or in the evening, whatever your shift is, all that good stuff. So you keep drinking caffeine to keep you awake. Do you just like go to sleep now? Or here's my other question. Like, I'm asking a bunch of questions right now. Do you drink caffeine when you wake up to block it out? Because is there a specific period? I got all these questions right now. Like, this is making my mind blow because you're sleep deprived, right? Maybe you haven't slept in 24 hours and you're like, bruh, oh my gosh, but you're still doing okay. You know what I mean? Is there a specific point in that sleep deprivation period of no return? Like, if you've been up for 24 hours, but the 25th hour, that's when you hit the sleep deprivation period. So do you drink caffeine the 24th hour and it reverses everything? I've got a lot of questions and I wish my mind was scientifically formed and all that stuff, but

that much caffeine just overloaded in you. Hey, you know what? You can get all that caffeine out by going to the MWR gym. That's right. We do got to be going to the gym, according to NavAdmin 264/25. I do believe. Don't quote me. Look it up on my Navy HR for... I'm pretty sure that's a correct number, but just fact check me. How about that?

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3: Welcome to your AFN Suda Bay news stream. I'm MC3, Christine McDavid. Summer at NSA Suda Bay offers many opportunities for outdoor recreation, but it also brings unique safety concerns. Commander Stephen Ospalm, Executive Officer of NSA Suda Bay, shares vital safety reminders for summer 2026.
4: We know tourist season is starting to go into full swing, and it's only going to get busier. As we know, the roads around here already aren't the biggest ones, so we know that means more traffic, especially more traffic of people who may not be as familiar with driving at all, or driving on the island, or driving in Greece. So take your time on the roads. Be aware. Make sure that when you're driving, you're focused solely on driving, not on your phone. Please make sure you're keeping your head on the swivel to maintain your situational awareness. Give yourself plenty of time, be it following distance or keeping speed down, to give you time to react and to see what's going on to avoid any traffic accidents.
3: Next, Ospalm discusses things to keep in mind when planning summer travel.
4: Take advantage of some of the 96s we have coming up in June and July. Take some trips around Europe. Just make sure that you've got a good plan. You know what the requirements are for reporting travel, making sure you're aware of things like pickpockets or people who might be asking a lot of questions about what you do and where you're working and what you've been doing. Make sure you know what those rules are and what to look for. If you're not sure, talk to your chain of command and they'll get you in touch with the foreign clearance guide, which was just recently updated to make sure that you know what your requirements are for travel.
3: To view country information, advisories, restrictions, and clearances for international travel, visit apax.milcloud.mil. That's all for your AFN Suda Bay news stream. I'm MC3, Christine McDavid.
5: I don't want to cause a stampede or a revolt, but we don't have any coffee.
6: Duncan's got you covered with the Eagle, 107.3, serving America's best.

So if consuming caffeine before sleep deprivation hits restores the disrupted pathways linked to social memory, what does this mean for the future?

the implications for brain health and future research. The findings highlight the essential role sleep plays in maintaining healthy cognitive and memory by showing that caffeine can restore specific neural pathways after affected by sleep deprivation. The study provides new insight for potential targeted approaches for addressing cognitive decline. The researchers plan to continue investigating how caffeine influences memory consolidation and memory retrieval. Future studies will also use targeted manipulations of brain circuits to better understand the causal relationship between neural pathways and memory functions. That is the future. That is the future of what we're doing with caffeine. And I think it's actually kind of smart, honestly, because caffeine ain't going nowhere. And for, listen, all of us in the military, we're all hoping caffeine doesn't go anywhere, because how else are we going to function? Beg your pardon. I think we all run on sleep deprivation. It's not smart. It's not healthy. But I think we all do it to ourselves, you know, maybe a little too often. I know I do. I know last night I could have had the opportunity to go to bed by 9, and it would have felt wonderful. But what did I do instead? I was like, I need to play video games for at least 2 more hours. And then somebody called me, and I was like, well, it's 11 o'clock now. I got to answer this phone call. And I'm glad I did. I got to connect with my pastor's wife. But I am really happy that, honestly, they're using stuff that's not going anywhere. And caffeine is good for the body. It is. I've done readers on it. I've looked it up. I've talked about it. A little bit of caffeine, maybe not like too little, but like not too much either. It's good for the body. It's good for brain health. It's good to function. So have that cup of coffee, have that 2, maybe 3 cups of coffee. Maybe don't overload it with sugar and creamer if you're going to have more than 3, all that stuff. And just be sure that you're not overdoing it on the, you know, monsters or anything like that. Not saying you can't have any. Wait a second. Just be careful on how much you're consuming. But again, hey, I think it's great for cognitive function. And also, it's great for going to the gym. Like, you get that energy, you get that, you know, just brain boost of, hey, I can do this now. Like, your brain is just like, I got this, I got this, I got this kind of caffeine float to it. So if you're feeling kind of itchy with all the caffeine you got in your body, again, go to the MWR Fitness Center, get that good workout in, and don't even try coming to me saying, well, I can't do it during work, and by the time I go to the gym, it's closed, and I guess I can't go anymore. No, no, no. You did try, and I appreciate that effort, but they got you beat with their unmanned access. Just go to the front desk of the gym and say, hey, here's my cat. Can I please sign up? They will give you access right then and there. You can go 24/7, even when the gym is closed to the public.

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I'm MC3 Hannah Donahue, a.k.a. DJ Duncan, signing off for this hour with Vodka Cranberry by Conan Gray.

0: is still in the works. I'm Sue Guzman, Fox News. The negotiations between the U.S. and Iran remain unclear, as President Trump says that the talks are still ongoing after Tehran claimed they're cutting conversations with the U.S. negotiators. Fox's Max Gordon has more.
1: President Trump posting on Truth Social, I had a conversation with Bibi Netanyahu today, asking him not to go into a major raid of Beirut, Lebanon. He turned his troops around. Thank you, Bibi. I also had a conversation with representatives of the leaders of Hezbollah, and they agreed to stop shooting at Israel and its soldiers. Likewise, Israel agreed to stop shooting at them. Let's see how long that lasts. Hopefully, it will be for eternity. Iranian-backed Hezbollah has been firing rockets into northern Israel, and Israeli forces have gone after them into southern Lebanon. While President Trump touts an end to the fighting after his call, there have since been reports of additional Hezbollah rocket attacks.
0: Russia attacked Ukraine's capital with a barrage of missiles and drones overnight Tuesday, killing at least 11 people and trapping others. At least 58 were injured. The White House issuing a warning Monday that ICE operations will not be deterred after violent riots and clashes between agitators and officers outside the Delaney Hall Detention Center in Newark. More from Fox's Steve Harrigan.
2: The plan by the governor was to try to set up a safety zone for peaceful democratic protests. Instead, the protesters took those metal barricades and attacked the police officers with them. Police responded with tear gas and flashbang grenades. Finally, in the end, it was only officers on horseback that managed to take control of the street once again. More than a dozen arrests made. Some of those arrested, police say, had weapons on them, and some coming from as far away as Portland, Oregon, here to protest. 9 p.m. curfew in effect now for the first time in 11 days. It may be working. Hundreds of officers march off. Several hundred demonstrators.
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3: Newscast, agencies will soon be able to pay as much as $400,000 a year to certain employees with skill sets in the national security sector. President Trump told the Office of Personnel Management on Friday to establish new regulations to pay experts in specific fields related to supply chain resilience, secure access to critical minerals, and advanced technologies. The Federal Emergency Management Agency is hiring again. Federal News Network's Justin Doubleday has those details.
4: FEMA is recruiting for about 300 open positions as Atlantic hurricane season officially kicks off today. The agency has been under a hiring freeze for the past year, but officials are working with the Department of Homeland Security on a staffing plan with hopes to fill as many as 700 vacancies at FEMA. Since the start of the second Trump administration, FEMA has lost approximately 5,000 staff. Justin Doubleday, Federal News Network.
3: Find these stories and more at federalnewsnetwork.com. I'm Eric White.
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6: The L.A. Rams acquired defensive end Miles Garrett from the Browns for pass rusher Jared Verse and three draft choices, including a first-rounder next year. The Patriots traded for wide receiver A.J. Brown from the Eagles for first- and fifth-rounders, and the Giants signed three wideouts after workouts, including Odell Beckham Jr. At the Women's College World Series, Texas won twice to advance to the finals. Texas Tech swept number one Alabama twice to advance. To Major League Baseball, Seattle won its seventh straight game, a 10-inning win over the Mets, 3-2. The Mets offense went 2-for-31, two solo homers. Arizona hit three home runs and beat the Dodgers 4-1. Texas and Jacob DeGrom, a 2-1 victory at St. Louis. Minnesota and Milwaukee with wins. Miami ended a five-game losing streak. Kansas City ended a six-game skid. And Detroit, which had lost 21 of 25, won 10-9 at Tampa Bay.
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Alrighty, thanks for tuning into the Eagle 107.3, where we're serving America's best. I'm MC3 Hannah Donahue, aka DJ Donkin. So big brain activity happening this morning, not in this studio, but it's just me in here, and I don't have a big brain, just a big head. But in the science world, big brain activity happening in there, because I come across this article, right? So we're talking about social recognition, whatever, with caffeine, all that good stuff, and sleep deprivation. Well, I come across an article. It says honeybees can recognize human faces. They can be trained to distinguish between individual humans by face and continue to recognize them across different viewpoints despite having a brain smaller than the head of a pin. And that just got me kind of wondering, like, looking through this article, like, they have how the experiment worked, all this good stuff, and, like, how they did it. So I want to talk to you guys about this article. I love honeybees. I love, love, love honeybees. I don't think I said it enough yesterday. You know, I got two tattooed on my arm. I love it when springtime comes and they're just honeybees everywhere, because that means spring is here, the flowers are beautiful, and maybe I can make a couple of honeybee friends. But right now, let's listen to Younger You by Miley Cyrus before we turn on that big brain in our own head.

this experiment work? How do they figure out they could train honeybees to recognize faces? Let's get into this. So the mythology took advantage of the bees' famously robust associative learning capabilities. Bees are accomplished pattern learners. They have to be, because the flowers they forage from come in an enormous diversity of shapes and colors, and accurate recognition of rewarding flower types is central to their lives. Dyer reasoned, with the same machinery might be applicable to any visual pattern, including one with no evolutionary relevance to a bee at all. The team presented bees with photographs of human faces taken from a facial recognition test originally developed for human psychology research. The photographs were cropped to face and neck only, with standardized lighting and background to prevent the bees from using clothing and other contextual cues. One face was associated with a drop of sucrose solution. The other faces were associated with a drop of bitter quinine solution. Over repeated training trials, individual bees learned to fly to the rewarded face and avoid the others. The key result came in the non-rewarded test trials, in which both faces were prevented without any sugar to confirm that the bees were not simply following residual scent. It kind of seems like they're following, scent instead of face, but, this makes sense. The bees continued to approach the trained face with 80 to 90% accuracy, and according to Science Magazine's coverage of the paper, the bees' memory for the faces persisted at least 2 days after training, and the recognition was robust to change in the position of the face on the test board. So we're going to go into a little bit later the same strategy on, that we as humans, our brain uses. But I think that's pretty cool. I am curious, though, we have animals like in our homes, most of us grew up with dogs, most of us grew up with cats. I kind of wonder if that's like the same, or if like bees, even after, like, say you go to your favorite hike, say you went to the Samaria Gorge with the MWR last month because you picked up a Discover magazine and there were a bunch of bees there, right? I wonder if you go to the same place over and over and over again, you got the same, bees or beehive or whatever group, call it that. I kind of wonder if they recognize you or if they just like don't care. It's an interesting theory of a question. I'm not going to follow through with this experiment at all. My time for that is over. But it's just kind of a curious fact. I've had bees fly on me and just kind of land, and it's like, oh, thanks. And then they fly away, and I'm like, oh, all right. They must have noticed that I don't look like a flower. I might smell like a flower, but I don't look like one. Just one of those interesting things. But I think it's kind of, the human brain works really, really interesting, because how does one wonder how bees would recognize human faces? It's just one of those curious things that I personally would never think about even trying, even back in my, social science days back in school, but it's a pretty cool experiment, I think.

0: shelter in place over the giant voice, that can mean there's an outside air quality hazard. You need to get indoors and cover the doors and windows with plastic and tape from your shelter in place kit and turn off AC units that blow in air from outside.
1: Stay informed to stay safe, Team Suda.
2: Base security, what can I do for you?
3: We had an anonymous call report of suspicious activity. You were seen hiding in the bushes.
2: Oh, that. I should have thought about how that would look. I'm glad NSA Suda Bay sailors are reporting suspicious activity to security. There's no harm in making a report.
3: That's right. If you see something, say something. What exactly were you doing?
2: Don't laugh. I saw a family of hedgehogs.
3: All right, well, we'll talk again later.
1: 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Energy efficiency is everyone's business.
4: Yeah, I know. It's so exhausting being a celebrity. I can't go anywhere without getting noticed.
2: Excuse me.
4: Ugh, here we go again. Let me call you back. Hi.
2: Hi, yeah, wow, big fan. May I take a photo?
4: No photos, please. Photography is prohibited at NSA Suda Bay, you know. If you need photos, contact Public Affairs. I really must go, though.
2: Ciao.
1: To report any emergencies such as fires, vehicle accidents, or medical emergencies, call dispatch, dial 911 from on-base phones, and dial +30 282-102-1911 from off-base. Suda Bay Energy Conservation Tip.
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So the deeper finding came in a 2010 follow-up by Aurora Weber and Martin Giafora in the University Paul Sabatier at Toulouse. Good grief, what are these places? It's something French, I think. Working with Dyer. That's somewhere French, working with this experiment. That study, also in the Journal of Experimental Biology, tested how the bees were recognizing the faces. The team trained bees on highly simplified face-like images consisting of two dots for eyes, a vertical dash for a nose, and a horizontal dash for a mouth, then tested whether the bees were learning the individual features, the relationship between the features, or both. The bees were learning the configuration. When the features were rearranged into a non-face-like pattern, the trained bees no longer recognized the image as reward. Well, duh, because it's not the image anymore. Okay, let me go on. Even though all the individual features were presented, when the features were scaled, slightly rotated, or moved across the visual field together as a group, recognition was maintained. The strategy the bees use is what cognitive scientists called configural processing, which is identification by the relative spatial arrangements of features rather than the features themselves. It is the same strategy that the human visual system uses when processing faces, which is why face inversion, which disrupts configural cues, dramatically impairs human face recognition, but has little effect on recognition in the other categories of the object. Giafora, quoted in the team's press materials, framed the implication as follows. What is really amazing is that an insect with a micro dot-sized brain can handle this type of image analysis when we have entire regions of brains dedicated to the problem. Listen, honestly, if you switch everything around, I'm all right with names. Like, if you say a name over and over again, I know who you're talking about, right? Faces. I'm not the greatest with faces. I'm not going to remember your face. Like, I'm so sorry. If I saw you once, twice, if it's been 7 years, I'm not going to remember your face. But I

I'm not completely sure, but yeah, I'm with the bees on this one. If you change things around, I'm not going to recognize you trained or not trained, all that stuff. So, but I think at the moment, this is a pretty interesting experiment, honestly. And I love me some honeybees. I'm going to have to go find a honeybee and train it to recognize my face, and then we can be best friends forever. Coming up next is Girls Like You by Maroon 5 featuring Cardi B.

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3: Welcome to your AFN Suda Bay news stream. I'm MC3, Christine McDavid. Summer at NSA Suda Bay offers many opportunities for outdoor recreation, but it also brings unique safety concerns. Commander Stephen Ospalm, Executive Officer of NSA Suda Bay, shares vital safety reminders for summer 2026.
4: We know tourist season is starting to go into full swing, and it's only going to get busier. As we know, the roads around here already aren't the biggest ones, so we know that means more traffic, especially more traffic of people who may not be as

0: familiar with driving at all, or driving on the island, or driving in Greece. So take your time on the roads. Be aware. Make sure that when you're driving, you're focused solely on driving, not on your phone. Please make sure you're keeping your head on the swivel to maintain your situational awareness. Give yourself plenty of time, be it following distance or keeping speed down, to give you time to react and to see what's going on to avoid any traffic accidents.
1: Next, Ospalm discusses things to keep in mind when planning summer travel.
0: Take advantage of some of the 96s we have coming up in June and July. Take some trips around Europe. Just make sure that you've got a good plan. You know what the requirements are for reporting travel, making sure you're aware of things like pickpockets or people who might be asking a lot of questions about what you do and where you're working and what you've been doing. Make sure you know what those rules are and what to look for. If you're not sure, talk to your chain of command and they'll get you in touch with the foreign clearance guide, which was just recently updated to make sure that you know what your requirements are for travel.
1: To view country information, advisories, restrictions, and clearances for international travel, visit apax.milcloud.mil. That's all for your AFN Suda Bay news stream. I'm MC3, Christine McDavid.
2: I don't want to cause a stampede or a revolt,
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4: DJ Duncan's got you covered with the Eagle, 107.3, serving America's best.

So if bee brains the size of like a little pinhead can recognize faces and all that, what does that mean for us big-brained activity people?

this implies about brain size. The honeybee brain contains roughly 960,000 neurons in a volume of about 1 cubic millimeter. So tiny. The human brain contains roughly 86 billion neurons in a volume of about 1,200 cubic centimeters. The ratio is approximately 1/10,000th. Oh, there's too many tooths in that. According to a December 2013 Scientific American feature co-written by Elizabeth Tibbetts of the University of Michigan and Adrian Dyer, now at RMIT University in Melbourne, the bee finding is part of a broader pattern in animal cognition research showing that several complex visual tasks, including individual face recognition, can be performed by neural circuits far smaller than the mammalian fusiform face area. What is with, okay, let's put a pin in this real quick. What is with all these scientific articles with these big, big words? I now feel how my father feels when he tries to read something and he tries to read it out loud and he's like, what are these big words? And I used to think, well, there's not big words. Yes, there are. These are big words. Let's continue. Let's take the pin out and continue. The implications go in two directions. So the first one, the existence of a specialized face processing region in the human brain may not mean that face recognition requires a specialized region, only that the human brain is dedicated one to a task that humans perform frequently. The B results suggest that general purpose visual learning machinery can solve the face recognition problems given enough training, but with no specialized hardware required. And the second thought is this. It suggests that the actual computerization problem of face recognition is less inherently difficult than the mammalian brain architecture has implied. Computer scientists working on artificial face recognition systems have taken some notice. Dyer's group, the one that worked with bees, has explicitly proposed that the bees' configural processing approach could inform algorithm designs for systems that need to work with limited computational resources. I honestly still love the face recognition on my phone, but I'll be honest, I don't use it that much because I'm like, I have to hold it a certain way to get my face recognized. I'd rather just either use the pin I have on it or like my thumb, like, you know, put your thumb there and it recognizes it, which to me, that is still like computer AI. That still baffles my mind that it literally took my thumbprint and recognizes my thumbprint. Like, have you ever thought about that? Like, how weird that is? But this is, you know, 2010 and we're 2026 right now. I can't even imagine how much further they've gotten with, you know, brain size, recognition, what this means for the science world in the future. And I feel as the future goes on and on and on, we're just going to get better and better and better. I might not be around for when it gets to be the best because I think as learners, we continue to learn. Like, even if you don't like education, still stay learning. All right.

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A phenomenon called rain fade can affect your AFN satellite signal. It's caused by heavy rain, snow, wind, and clouds that impact the reception of a satellite signal. 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But for more technical information, go to myafn.net.

0: ABC News. I'm Chuck Severson. Getting heated with four-letter words and accusations, a phone call between President Trump and Israeli Prime Minister Benjamin Netanyahu today, according to sources familiar with it, to ABC News. They say Trump called Netanyahu ungrateful and crazy, saying his escalation of war in Lebanon could wreck the Iran-U.S. talks. ABC News White House correspondent Karen Travers.
1: We haven't heard from the Iranians anything to indicate that things are back on, and really, even the on-off, what is happening, the substance is still very complicated. There are still significant sticking points that have to be reworked, and the president had sent changes back to Iran that so far they have not addressed or weighed in on.
0: It will obey a federal judge's ruling temporarily freezing the Trump administration's $1.8 billion funds, says the Justice Department. Funds set up for people claiming injuries from the Biden years. Tax dollars would potentially go to January 6th rioters who attacked police officers. Texas Senator John Cornyn.
2: Was this a miscalculation of the president?
3: Yes, I guess I'd call it that.
0: Among Democrats, Arizona Senator Mark Kelly.
4: This thing's a disgrace. Let's call this what it is. This is corruption in broad daylight.
0: A police officer fired after being caught on a doorbell camera repeatedly punching a woman during an arrest now faces an assault charge in Shelby, North Carolina. The woman's family says she is Sherry Moore. The officer, Carson Hyder. ABC News Chief Justice Correspondent Pierre Thomas.
5: Moore's family says her nose was broken in the incident on Friday. On Saturday, Officer Hyder, who is 22 years old, was fired. Hyder turned himself in to face an assault charge of his own. Court records show that Moore was involved in a previous incident with Hyder last year, pleading guilty to charges of resisting arrest. Moore's family says she is homeless and suffers from mental health issues.
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6: Federal newscast, agencies will soon be able to pay as much as $400,000 a year to certain employees with skill sets in the national security sector. President Trump told the Office of Personnel Management on Friday to establish new regulations to pay experts in specific fields related to supply chain resilience, secure access to critical minerals, and advanced technologies. The Federal Emergency Management Agency is hiring again. Federal News Network's Justin Doubleday has those details.
7: FEMA is recruiting for about 300 open positions as Atlantic hurricane season officially kicks off today. The agency has been under a hiring freeze for the past year, but officials are working with the Department of Homeland Security on a staffing plan with hopes to fill as many as 700 vacancies at FEMA. Since the start of the second Trump administration, FEMA has lost approximately 5,000 staff. Justin Doubleday, Federal News Network.
6: Find these stories and more at federalnewsnetwork.com. I'm Eric White.
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9: The L.A. Rams acquired defensive end Myles Garrett from the Browns for pass rusher Jared Verse and three draft choices, including a first-rounder next year. The Patriots traded for wide receiver A.J. Brown from the Eagles for first and fifth-rounders, and the Giants signed three wideouts after workouts, including Odell Beckham Jr. At the Women's College World Series, Texas won twice to advance to the finals. Texas Tech swept number one Alabama twice to advance. To Major League Baseball, Seattle won its seventh straight game, a 10-inning win over the Mets, 3-2. The Mets offense went 2-for-31, two solo homers. Arizona hit three home runs and beat the Dodgers 4-1. Texas and Jacob DeGrom, a 2-1 victory at St. Louis. Minnesota and Milwaukee with wins. Miami ended a five-game losing streak. Kansas City ended a six-game skid. And Detroit, which had lost 21 of 25, won 10-9 at Tampa Bay.
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Good morning. You're listening to the Eagle 107.3, where we're serving America's best. I'm MC3 Hannah Donahue, a.k.a. DJ Duncan. So we're on the last hour of our morning show today here on Tuesday. Ooh, it's Taco Tuesday today, and lunch is going to be opening up in an hour. I love Taco Tuesday. And Taco Tuesday reminds me of Chipotle. And I've been getting a bunch of snaps from my cousin back home. And she's like, oh, I just had Chipotle today. And the audacity to send me a snap a couple of days ago going, oh, Chipotle twice in one day. And it was free. Can't say no to that. And she knows I love Chipotle. She knows I will die for Chipotle. I miss Chipotle so much. Although I miss Dunkin's more. So it goes Dunkin's, then Chipotle, and then everything else. I'm not too picky. But that is not what we're talking about. Taco Tuesday. I went on a rant as I'm hungry, y'all. I'm hungry. What we are going to be talking about is, what day do you consider the start of the week? Is it Sunday? Is it Monday? Or is it some other day? Because there was a poll gone out and some people said it was another day, yet they didn't specify what day. So we're going to be talking about that coming up right here on the Eagle 107.3, where we're serving America's best. And here's Unstoppable by Sia.

0: So today is Tuesday, which means the weekend is over. We're already a little bit into the week. And I wanted to ask you guys, what do you consider is the beginning of the week? So a poll asked people, what is the first day of the week? And there's actually a split. 54% of Americans said Monday, while 45% said Sunday. Possibly because calendars in the U.S. usually start with Sunday, which, to me, I'm on the Sunday side of this. But 1% said another day. It could be Tuesday, it could be Saturday, who knows? Nobody said what day it was. But among non-Americans, 86% said Monday was the first day of the week, and only 14% said Sunday. According to timeanddate.com, Sunday is the start of the week in most of the Western Hemisphere, including the U.S., Canada, Brazil, and Argentina. And Mexico actually goes with Monday. Monday is the start in most Europe and Asia, along with Australia. And Africa is basically split half and half, with Saturday being considered the first of the week in Iran, Afghanistan, and Somalia. Now, I say Sunday is the first day of the week for me. You know, I love listening to my church service, all that stuff, like start the week off right. But I'll be honest, Monday is the start of the work week. So it's almost like you get two starts of the week. Like, you're going by my timeline. I don't know if that makes sense, but that's how it is. But I hate Mondays. I hate Monday. I come on every Monday when I got the morning or afternoon show, and I tell y'all, I hate Mondays. And I think if people are saying Tuesdays should be the start of the week, God bless and amen to that, because there's something wrong with Mondays. It's always some bad negative energy surrounding Mondays, but Tuesdays got some good vibes to it. But what's it for you? Is it Sunday? Is it Monday? Or is it another day? I don't know. Be interesting to find out, though. But I can tell you that today, 11 a.m. to 9 p.m., today on this Tuesday, we got Sundays on Tuesday with the Liberty Center. So go check it out.
1: 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I don't want to hurt again.

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1: I'm having me a smoke, Mama. What's it look like?
0: 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People think I raised a fool.
1: Sorry, Ma.
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Are you someone who gets sick of a playlist after just a few listens, or have you been working on maybe one artist for the past, I don't know, 20 years? On a pedestal. In the end, those things

random hypothetical on social media asked, you can only listen to one type of music for a whole year, just for a year. Which one do you choose? And there were only four options, so you can't just choose one of your own personal favorites that you're like, I could do this for a year. Nope. You had to choose between these four. And the options were mumble rap, post 9/11 country, Christian death metal, and AI-generated EDM. And it was almost, honestly, a four-way tie because I got the results right here. 29% picked Christian death metal, 25 picked mumble rap, 24 picked post 9/11 country, and 22% said AI-generated EDM. Honestly, what a specific group of genres right there. Like, Christian death metal, I have no idea what that even is. No idea at all. And on very specific to say post 9/11 country. I just, you know, it's very, very interesting. But which one would I choose? Honestly, post 9/11 country. Like, I'm not a, you know, metal fan at all. I know after a while AI generated EDM would just drive me up a wall with the boom boom, you know, with whatever it comes up with, and I'm not a rap person at all. So I'd have to go with post 9/11 country. And I could honestly do that for a whole year because it's a genre and I can pick multiple artists.

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3: Welcome to your AFN Suda Bay news stream. I'm MC3, Christine McDavid. Summer at NSA Suda Bay offers many opportunities for outdoor recreation, but it also brings unique safety concerns. Commander Stephen Ospalm, Executive Officer of NSA Suda Bay, shares vital safety reminders for summer 2026.
4: We know tourist season is starting to go into full swing, and it's only going to get busier. You know, as we know, the roads around here already aren't the biggest ones, so we know that means more traffic, especially more traffic of people who may not be as familiar with driving at all, or driving on the island, or driving in Greece. So take your time on the roads. Be aware. Make sure that when you're driving, you're focused solely on driving, not on your phone. Please make sure you're keeping your head on the swivel to maintain your situational awareness. Give yourself plenty of time, be it following distance or keeping speed down, to give you time to react and to see what's going on to avoid any traffic accidents.
3: Next, Ospalm discusses things to keep in mind when planning summer travel.
4: Take advantage of some of the 96s we have coming up in June and July. Take some trips around Europe. Just make sure that you've got a good plan. You know what the requirements are for reporting travel, making sure you're aware of things like pickpockets or people who might be asking a lot of questions about what you do and where you're working and what you've been doing. Make sure you know what those rules are and what to look for. If you're not sure, talk to your chain of command and they'll get you in touch with the foreign clearance guide, which was just recently updated to make sure that you know what your requirements are for travel.
3: To view country information, advisories, restrictions, and clearances for international travel, visit apax.milcloud.mil. That's all for your AFN Suda Bay news stream. I'm MC3, Christine McDavid.

was Drift Away by Uncle Cracker, and that's a classic song in my book. And coming up next, since it's the beginning of June, I'm going to be telling you all that's going on within NSA Suda Bay through the MWR.

out for the month of June. On June 7th and the 21st, so two dives on each trip, there is a scuba diving opportunity with Community Rec. You got to register, though, by the 3rd and the 10th of June. So the 3rd if you're going on the 7th, and the 10th if you're going on the 21st. So check your calendars, try and clear them. Scuba diving seems like so much fun in the water here. Beautiful. Gorgeous. There's also a fishing trip, two fishing trips actually coming up in the month of June with Community Rec. So we've got the 6th and the 13th of June. And if you want to go on the 6th, again, you got to register at Community Rec by the 3rd. But if you want to go a little bit later in the month on the 13th, you got to register by the 10th. So today is the 2nd. You still got time if you want to go on the 6th. On June 14th, we've got a beach trip coming up. You got to register by the 10th. And listen, it's beautiful. It's going to be in the 80s. I did a little sneak ahead for the weather for this week. It's going to be in the 80s, like all week. Gorgeous, beautiful, bright and sunny, no clouds, no rain forecasted. It could always change, but at the moment, so why not take advantage of the weather with MWR, specifically Community Rec, all right? Like, let's go. And then towards later on in the month, June 20th, there is a winery trip happening with Community Rec. You got to register by the 17th, and the best part about this winery trip is that transportation is included. So there will be no drinking and driving, absolutely. Absolutely not at all. Zero tolerance for that here at NSA Suda Bay. So if those are some things that you are interested in, pick up a Discover magazine at either the Galley, the Anchor, any MWR facility here on base, and check out what they've got

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You've been listening to The Eagle 107.3, where we're serving America's best. I'm MC3 Hannah Donahue, a.k.a. 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

0: Fox News. President Trump spoke with Israeli Prime Minister Benjamin Netanyahu over the phone Monday, says both sides have agreed to hold off on their attacks against one another. With more from Fox's Lucas Tomlinson.
1: President Trump has long insisted there is no deadline for a deal with Iran. Iran has long demanded the ceasefire include Lebanon, where its proxy Hezbollah is based. In a post on Truth Social, Trump writes he had a productive call with Israeli Prime Minister Benjamin Netanyahu, and a very good call with Hezbollah, and they agreed that all shooting will stop, that Israel will not attack them, and they will not attack Israel. For his part, Prime Minister Netanyahu writes, I spoke with President Trump and told him that if Hezbollah does not cease attacking our cities and citizens, Israel will attack terror targets in Beirut.
0: Russia attacking Ukraine's capital Kyiv early Tuesday with a barrage of missiles and drones. At least 11 people are dead, others are trapped, 58 at least were injured. The White House issuing a warning Monday that ICE operations will not be deterred following violent clashes outside the Delaney Hall Detention Center in Newark. More from Fox's Steve Harrigan.
2: The plan by the governor was to try to set up a safety zone for peaceful democratic protests. Instead, the protesters took those metal barricades and attacked the police officers with them. Police responded with tear gas and flashbang grenades. Finally, in the end, it was only officers on horseback that managed to take control of the street once again. More than a dozen arrests made. Some of those arrested, police say, had weapons on them, and some coming from as far away as Portland, Oregon, here to protest. 9 p.m. curfew in effect now for the first time in 11 days. It may be working. Hundreds of officers march off, several hundred demonstrators.
0: A Utah judge ruling a key hearing for Tyler Robinson, the man accused of killing Charlie Kirk last September, will be public. 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
3: This is your News in One. Reporting for AFN Europe, I'm Air Force Staff Sergeant Jan Valle. U.S. and Estonian cyber operators engaged in defensive training as part of U.S. Army Europe and Africa's exercise series, SWORD, in Tallinn, Estonia. Soldiers from the Multi-Domain Command Europe, or MDCE, Information Defense Company, and members from the Maryland Air and Army National Guard simulated complex attacks on military infrastructures. Lead cyber analyst for the MDCE's Information Defense Company, U.S. Army Sergeant Aiden Worth, says protecting digital networks is critical to modern military operations.
4: Protecting a digital network is very important to actually helping it succeed with military operations. The cyber realm is one of the domains that the Army does fight in, and with having a network get compromised is one of the fastest ways that you can lose the upper hand in modern combat, and that's why cyber would be a major domain in the Army.
3: That was your News in One. I'm Air Force Staff Sergeant Jan Valle.
5: From the Fox Sports Studios in Los Angeles, here's Steve DeSager.
6: The L.A. Rams acquired defensive end Myles Garrett from the Browns for pass rusher Jared Verse and three draft choices, including a first-rounder next year. The Patriots traded for wide receiver A.J. Brown from the Eagles for first and fifth-rounders, and the Giants signed three wideouts after workouts, including Odell Beckham Jr. At the Women's College World Series, Texas won twice to advance to the finals. Texas Tech swept number one Alabama twice to advance. To Major League Baseball, Seattle won its seventh straight game, a 10-inning win over the Mets, 3-2. The Mets offense went 2-for-31, two solo homers. Arizona hit three home runs and beat the Dodgers 4-1. Texas and Jacob DeGrom, a 2-1 victory at St. Louis. Minnesota and Milwaukee with wins. Miami ended a five-game losing streak. Kansas City ended a six-game skid. And Detroit, which had lost 21 of 25, won 10-9 at Tampa Bay.
5: All the

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We can get swept away in our busy lives with meetings, deadlines, running kids around. Before you know it, you're overwhelmed. Are you scheduling any playtime for yourself? Grab a friend, go out, have fun. Schedule time for you. It's an important part of keeping a healthy life.

0: employees with skill sets in the national security sector. President Trump told the Office of Personnel Management on Friday to establish new regulations to pay experts in specific fields related to supply chain resilience, secure access to critical minerals, and advanced technologies. The Federal Emergency Management Agency is hiring again. Federal News Network's Justin Doubleday has those details.
1: FEMA is recruiting for about 300 open positions as Atlantic hurricane season officially kicks off today. The agency has been under a hiring freeze for the past year, but officials are working with the Department of Homeland Security on a staffing plan with hopes to fill as many as 700 vacancies at FEMA. Since the start of the second Trump administration, FEMA has lost approximately 5,000 staff. Justin Doubleday, Federal News Network.
0: 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I'm Eric White.
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trick. 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I need a lady in the street, sneaky link. 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What you get is what you see.

0: 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Going to meetings, writing reports, running the kids around. Before you know it, you're overwhelmed. Are you scheduling any leisure time for yourself? Well, why not? 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
3: I'm Colonel Nick Hague, Space Force Guardian and NASA astronaut. When I launched to the International Space Station on the NASA mission as part of the astronaut program, I was away from home for 171 days. But even on orbit, connection matters. 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Wherever duty takes us, even into space, staying connected keeps us grounded. 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
2: From ABC News, I'm Sherry Preston. With peace talks between the U.S. and Iran hanging in the balance, there are apparently some new tensions between President Trump and Israel's Prime Minister Benjamin Netanyahu. Details from ABC's Karen Hua in Washington after a phone call between the leaders.
3: Sources say Trump accused Netanyahu of being ungrateful, calling him crazy, and asking Netanyahu, "What the expletive are you doing?" Call came after Israel escalated its bombing campaign against Hezbollah fighters in Lebanon, ordering strikes in the capital, Beirut. That triggered a mass exodus and prompted Iran's leadership to threaten to call off peace talks with the U.S.
2: President Trump publicly thanking Netanyahu for agreeing to turn troops around in Lebanon. The President and Justice Department appear to be backing away from the so-called anti-weaponization fund after a judge ordered a pause. ABC's Jonathan Carl.
4: The President, I called him up about this, asked him what he was going to do about it. He told me he's going to abide by the court's ruling. He said, look, this weaponization fund is a wonderful thing. He told me it's a wonderful thing. But what can you do if a court says it can't happen? And right now a court is saying it can't happen. You know, what can you do? So it's stuck now in the courts.
2: Six states hold primaries today, and some of the most watched are in California. In Los Angeles, former reality star Spencer Pratt has made a splash in the mayor's race. ABC's Tim Caputo.
5: Pratt, whose unconventional campaign has surged with support, went live on the Citizen app, asking the public to report issues like potholes through the app so everyone could see who's responding to community problems.
6: We need records of our city officials failing us.
7: We are done with the Democrats. We're going to wipe the floor with these people in November.
5: In the equally close governor's race, Republican Steve Hilton has publicly asked fellow Republican Sheriff Chad Bianco to drop out in order to consolidate conservative support behind Hilton.
2: There are elections in several other states as well. You're listening to ABC News.
8: Newscast. Agencies will soon be able to pay as much as $400,000 a year to certain employees with skill sets in the national security sector. President Trump told the Office of Personnel Management on Friday to establish new regulations to pay experts in specific fields related to supply chain resilience, secure access to critical minerals, and advanced technologies. The Federal Emergency Management Agency is hiring again. Federal News Network's Justin Doubleday has those details.
9: FEMA is recruiting for about 300 open positions as Atlantic hurricane season officially kicks off today. The agency has been under a hiring freeze for the past year, but officials are working with the Department of Homeland Security on a staffing plan with hopes to fill as many as 700 vacancies at FEMA. Since the start of the second Trump administration, FEMA has lost approximately 5,000 staff. Justin Doubleday, Federal News Network.
8: Find these stories and more at federalnewsnetwork.com. I'm Eric White.
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11: The L.A. Rams acquired defensive end Miles Garrett from the Browns for pass rusher Jared Verse and three draft choices, including a first-rounder next year. The Patriots traded for wide receiver A.J. Brown from the Eagles for first and fifth-rounders, and the Giants signed three wideouts after workouts, including Odell Beckham Jr. At the Women's College World Series, Texas won twice to advance to the finals. Texas Tech swept number one Alabama twice to advance. To Major League Baseball, Seattle won its seventh straight game, a 10-inning win over the Mets, 3-2. The Mets offense went 2-for-31, two solo homers. Arizona hit three home runs and beat the Dodgers 4-1. Texas and Jacob DeGrom, a 2-1 victory at St. Louis. Minnesota and Milwaukee with wins. Miami ended a five-game losing streak. Kansas City ended a six-game skid. And Detroit, which had lost 21 of 25, won 10-9 at Tampa.

0: So you want to know the secrets of flying space, eh? Okay, here, let me draw you a picture. See this? This is your plan. It could be a commercial-type plane or a military aircraft. And see this? That's you standing next to the plane. And what's this you're holding in your hand? It's your leave papers. They look like this, right? That's the most important thing you need to know about flying space, eh? You have to be on leave when you sign up, and you have to stay on leave until you return. You see? There you have it. Space, eh? Travel the easy way. This board's got more squeak than sneakers on a wet basketball court.
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2: 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That is so cool.
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6: Newscast, agencies will soon be able to pay as much as $400,000 a year to certain employees with skill sets in the national security sector. President Trump told the Office of Personnel Management on Friday to establish new regulations to pay experts in specific fields related to supply chain resilience, secure access to critical minerals, and advanced technologies. The Federal Emergency Management Agency is hiring again. Federal News Network's Justin Doubleday has those details.
7: FEMA is recruiting for about 300 open positions as Atlantic hurricane season officially kicks off today. The agency has been under a hiring freeze for the past year, but officials are working with the Department of Homeland Security on a staffing plan with hopes to fill as many as 700 vacancies at FEMA. Since the start of the second Trump administration, FEMA has lost approximately 5,000 staff. Justin Doubleday, Federal News Network.
6: 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I'm Eric White. Yeah.

0: Our inner voice is our conscience, our guide to better judgment. Unless, of course, our inner voice happens to be an idiot. Having an inner idiot is never a good thing, especially when it comes to riding a motorcycle.
1: You'll go faster! Faster!
0: Riding too fast, not paying attention.
1: Hey, baby!
0: And riding fatigued can all lead to a very unfortunate outcome.
1: Did we just wipe out?
0: Yes, you moron. Yes, you did. Slow down, pay attention, and don't ride if you're too tired. Our inner voice is our conscience, our guide to better judgment. Unless, of course, our inner voice happens to be an idiot. Having an inner idiot is never a good thing, especially when it comes to riding a motorcycle.
1: You'll go faster! Faster!
0: Riding too fast, not paying attention.
1: Hey, baby!
0: And riding fatigued can all lead to a very unfortunate outcome.
1: Did we just wipe out?
0: Yes, you moron. Yes, you did. Slow down, pay attention, and don't ride if you're too tired.
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1: The polls are just opening now in New Jersey. I'm Dave Anthony, Fox News, where four Republicans are vying for the chance to challenge Democratic Senator Cory Booker in November. New Jersey, one of six states with primaries today.
2: Moving to Iowa now, where State Representative Josh Turek and State Senator Zach Walls are competing in the Democratic primary for the U.S. Senate seat being vacated by incumbent Republican Joni Ernst. Republicans have largely rallied behind U.S. Representative Ashley Hinson. President Trump posted on Truth Social, "I know Ashley well, and she is a winner."
1: That's Fox's Alex Hogan. The president also made other endorsements with contests also in Montana, New Mexico, and South Dakota, and California. He's backing Republican Steve Hilton for governor. Hilton tells Fox,
3: "We have the highest taxes in the country in California, and we get the worst results."
1: There are numerous candidates on the ballot. The top two in the voting, regardless of party, go to a runoff. That's the same in Los Angeles, where Mayor Karen Bass is facing challengers, including Spencer Pratt. The president suggests the U.S. and Iran could work out a deal within a week. Iran's threatened to stop unless Israel stops attacking Hezbollah in Lebanon.
4: The president says he had a very productive call with Israeli Prime Minister Benjamin Netanyahu and that no Israeli troops will go to Beirut. Israel's government ordered strikes in Beirut's suburbs Monday, a day after ground forces reached deeper into the country than at any point in the last 26 years. To representatives, President Trump says he also had a very good call with Hezbollah and says the militant group agreed that all shooting will stop.
1: That's Fox's Jared Halpern. Russia launched another barrage at Ukraine, killing at least 16 people. Seven people are dead in a murder-suicide in Iowa, all from the same family.
5: Police called to a home in Muscatine, about 50 miles southeast of Cedar Rapids. They say when they got there, they found the first four people fatally shot. They then say they tracked 52-year-old Ryan Willis McFarland to a trail where he took his own life as officers closed in. Two other relatives were later found shot to death at another location.
1: That's Sue Guzman. America's listening.
6: Newscast. Agencies will soon be able to pay as much as $400,000 a year to certain employees with skill sets in the national security sector. President Trump told the Office of Personnel Management on Friday to establish new regulations to pay experts in specific fields related to supply chain resilience, secure access to critical minerals, and advanced technologies. The Federal Emergency Management Agency is hiring again. Federal News Network's Justin Doubleday has those details.
7: FEMA is recruiting for about 300 open positions as Atlantic hurricane season officially kicks off today. The agency has been under a hiring freeze for the past year, but officials are working with the Department of Homeland Security on a staffing plan with hopes to fill as many as 700 vacancies at FEMA. Since the start of the second Trump administration, FEMA has lost approximately 5,000 staff. Justin Doubleday, Federal News Network.
6: Find these stories and more at federalnewsnetwork.com. I'm Eric White.
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9: The L.A. Rams acquired defensive end Miles Garrett from the Browns for pass rusher Jared Verse and three draft choices, including a first-rounder next year. The Patriots traded for wide receiver A.J. Brown from the Eagles for first and fifth-rounders, and the Giants signed three wideouts after workouts, including Odell Beckham Jr. At the Women's College World Series, Texas won twice to advance to the finals. Texas Tech swept number one Alabama twice to advance. To Major League Baseball, Seattle won its seventh straight game, a 10-inning win over the Mets, 3-2. The Mets offense went 2-for-31, two solo homers. Arizona hit three home runs and beat the Dodgers 4-1. Texas and Jacob deGrom, a 2-1 victory at St. Louis. Minnesota and Milwaukee with wins. Miami ended a five-game losing streak. Kansas City ended a six-game skid. And Detroit, which had lost 21 of 25, won 10-9 at Tampa Bay.

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4: Federal newscast, agencies will soon be able to pay as much as $400,000 a year to certain employees with skill sets in the national security sector. President Trump told the Office of Personnel Management on Friday to establish new regulations to pay experts in specific fields related to supply chain resilience, secure access to critical minerals, and advanced technologies. The Federal Emergency Management Agency is hiring again. Federal News Network's Justin Doubleday has those details.
5: FEMA is recruiting for about 300 open positions as Atlantic hurricane season officially kicks off today. The agency has been under a hiring freeze for the past year, but officials are working with the Department of Homeland Security on a staffing plan with hopes to fill as many as 700 vacancies at FEMA. Since the start of the second Trump administration, FEMA has lost approximately 5,000 staff. Justin Doubleday, Federal News Network.
4: Find these stories and more at federalnewsnetwork.com. I'm Eric White.
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0: All right, it's time for the Sports Safety Science Show, where we explore the crazy fun science behind some of our favorite sports. I'm Chris, and over there, that's my co-test crash guy, Ted.
1: Yo.
0: All right, well, Ted's going to ride the skateboard down a metal rail and skid to a stop on his high-tech knee guards.
1: You know it.
0: All while wearing his properly fitting helmet.
1: Oh, yeah, my knees and head are pristine, Chris.
0: Well, you heard it. That proves it. No matter what your sport, wearing the correct protective gear helps prevent assorted bodily harm. All right, it's time for the Sports Safety Science Show, where we explore the crazy fun science behind some of our favorite sports. I'm Chris, and over there, that's my co-test crash guy, Ted.
1: Yo.
0: All right, well, Ted's going to ride the skateboard down a metal rail and skid to a stop on his high-tech knee guards.
1: You know it.
0: All while wearing his properly fitting helmet.
1: Oh, yeah. My knees and head are pristine, Chris.
0: Well, you heard it. That proves it. No matter what your sport, wearing the correct protective gear helps prevent assorted bodily harm.
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2: From ABC News, I'm Sherry Preston. President Trump telling ABC News that the U.S. will have a deal to extend the ceasefire in Iran over the next week. That coming after a phone call with Israeli Prime Minister Benjamin Netanyahu over Lebanon. Here's ABC's Melissa Adan.
3: Netanyahu insisting Israel will not leave southern Lebanon. Iran's foreign ministry blaming contradictory positions from Washington and Israeli attacks for delaying diplomacy. The impact of the war in the Middle East felt across the United States. 3 months into the conflict and global oil prices are rising. U.S. gas prices hovering at $4.27 a gallon as Americans struggle at the pump. The president facing growing pressure to end the war.
2: Russia reminding the world it is still at war with Ukraine. Hundreds of drones and missiles fired at the capital of Kyiv overnight. At least 17 people killed, including many found in the rubble of targeted apartment buildings. The Pentagon vowing to appeal a judge's ruling tossing out its transgender soldier ban. The mayor of Newark, New Jersey is calling for the privately run ICE detention center in his city to be closed. Protesters say the conditions inside are abhorrent, something that's becoming more common, says ABC immigration reporter Armando Garcia.
4: This is very in line with what we're hearing across the board, across the country. All allegations that DHS has strongly denied, by the way. But just a few weeks ago, the Department of Justice for California released a report documenting what they said, worsening conditions at 7 ICE facilities across the state. And then just over the weekend, just a couple days ago, the ACLU sued the government over what they said is inhumane conditions, sexual abuse and physical abuse at the Camp East Montana in El Paso.
2: Demonstrations in Newark have been happening for days. Now, 6 people shot and killed in Muscatine, Iowa, all by the same gunman. Police say they were family members of Ryan Willis McFarland, who took his own life after the killings. You're listening to ABC News.
5: This is your News in One. Reporting for AFN Europe, I'm Air Force Staff Sergeant Jan Valle. U.S. and Estonian cyber operators engaged in defensive training as part of U.S. Army Europe and Africa's exercise series, SWORD, in Tallinn, Estonia. Soldiers from the Multi-Domain Command Europe, or MDCE, Information Defense Company, and members from the Maryland Air and Army National Guard simulated complex attacks on military infrastructures. Lead cyber analyst for the MDCE's Information Defense Company, U.S. Army Sergeant Aiden Worth, says protecting digital networks is critical to modern military operations.
6: Protecting a digital network is very important to actually helping it succeed with military operations. The cyber realm is one of the domains that the Army does fight in, and with having a network get compromised is one of the fastest ways that you can lose the upper hand in modern combat, and that's why cyber would be a major domain in the Army.
5: That was your News in One. I'm Air Force Staff Sergeant Jan Valle.
7: From the Fox Sports Studios in Los Angeles, here's Steve DeSager.
8: The L.A. Rams acquired defensive end Myles Garrett from the Browns for pass rusher Jared Verse and 3 draft choices, including a first-rounder next year. The Patriots traded for wide receiver A.J. Brown from the Eagles for first and fifth-rounders, and the Giants signed 3 wideouts after workouts, including Odell Beckham Jr. At the Women's College World Series, Texas won twice to advance to the finals. Texas Tech swept number 1 Alabama twice to advance. To Major League Baseball, Seattle won its 7th straight game, a 10-inning win over the Mets, 3-2. The Mets offense went 2-for-31, 2 solo homers. Arizona hit 3 home runs and beat the Dodgers 4-1. Texas and Jacob deGrom, a 2-1 victory at St. Louis. Minnesota and Milwaukee with wins. Miami ended a 5-game losing streak. Kansas City ended a 6-game skid. And Detroit, which had lost 21 of 25, won 10-9 at Tampa Bay.
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I'm MC2 Emma Burgess, or DJ Eminem. Coming up for this hour, we're going to be talking about the weather, diving a bit into some naval history, and finally, I'm going to finish it off with some fun facts for you. Stay tuned, because I've got some jams coming up. 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

is a bright, sunny 8 today out in Hania, and these sunny conditions will last for the rest of the day. Currently, our wind is blowing at a good 11 miles per hour, with gusts up to 20 miles per hour. The UV index is pretty high today, so make sure you're wearing your sunscreen. It's at a very high 9, so use your sun protection until around 1800. And if you plan on going to the beach after work, save yourself a trip to medical and please wear your sunblock. I'm talking reapplying every 30 minutes due to how high this UV index is. For the next 10 days, we're expecting all sunny conditions, with your highs being about in the 80s. We're talking 78 to 80. So yeah, keep an eye out on those cool gusts of wind to keep yourself cool in this hot weather. It can get really hot, and we don't want anybody getting heat stroke or heat exhaustion. So just keep up to date with your hydration as well. Your hydration is super important, especially in the summer. I can't tell you how many times I have gone outside and I felt faint because I haven't drank any water. So here is Chapel Roan with Hot to Go.

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0: And I want to talk about...
1: Coming up for you, I'm going to be going over some naval history. It's always fun kind of looking into the past like that. So here's the Bancomino with Holly.

So on this day in naval history, in 1845, the annual board for the examination of midshipmen convenes at the Naval Asylum in Philadelphia, Pennsylvania, a school conducted by Professor William Chavanet. By the direction of Secretary of the Navy, George Bancroft, the board considers the suitability of Fort Severn in Annapolis, Maryland, as the site for a naval academy, the contents of a suitable course of instruction, and the selection of three officers to assist in planning for the establishment of an academy. In 1941, the aircraft escort vessel Long Island CVE-1 is commissioned at Newport News, Virginia. A converted merchantman, it is the first of what are later called escort carriers, small flat tops that provide yeoman service in the Atlantic campaigns against U-boats and provide close air support for amphibious assaults in North Africa, Europe, and the Pacific. In 1943, while operating off the coast of the Virginia Capes, the submarine chaser PC-565 obtains an underwater sound contact on the German submarine U-521. A depth charge attack brings the sub to the surface, and gunners on board the submarine chaser batter it with 20-millimeter fire, forcing it to submerge again. A second depth charge sinks U-521, and only one member of its crew survives. That would be so scary. And in 1969, while engaged in Southeast Asia Treaty Organization exercises in the South China Sea, the Australian carrier Melbourne strikes the destroyer Frank E. Evans DD-754, cutting it in two. The destroyer's bow section sinks within minutes, while Melbourne's crew secures the after section alongside the carrier. 74 crewmen from Frank E. Evans die in the tragic mishap, for which the destroyer's skipper and officer of the deck are court-martialed. Now, that's kind of crazy to me, especially because I've been out on deployment in the Western Pacific. Yes, the Western Pacific and over in the Middle East. And, like, just being next to some of those boats, it's a little nerve-wracking, but we never had any incidents. Guess we just learned from the best. So here I have One Direction with History. You gotta help me.

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3: Welcome to your AFN Suda Bay news stream. I'm MC3, Christine McDavid. Summer at NSA Suda Bay offers many opportunities for outdoor recreation, but it also brings unique safety concerns. Commander Stephen Ospalm, Executive Officer of NSA Suda Bay, shares vital safety reminders for summer 2026.
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3: Next, Ospalm.

0: 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I'm MC3, Christine McDavid.
1: I have a GPS in my car. I was driving across the Golden Gate Bridge. I was halfway across, and all of a sudden the car went, take a right turn.
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Have you ever learned a random fact and immediately thought, there is absolutely no reason I needed to know this, but then proceeded to tell everybody that you know? Here's one for you. Octopuses have 3 hearts. 2 pump blood to the gills, and 1 pumps blood to the rest of the body. Even stranger, the main heart actually stops beating when they swim. Imagine trying to exercise and your heart just decides that it's done for the day. Here's another one. Bananas are technically berries, but strawberries aren't. Neither are raspberries or blackberries. Apparently, the fruit naming system is just messed up. And if you've ever looked up at the night sky, here's a really cool one for you. There are more stars in the universe than grains of sand on all the beaches on Earth, which is both fascinating, but also a little bit overwhelming when you think about it. One of my favorites is that a group of flamingos is called a flamboyance. Not a flock, not a group, a flamboyance. Honestly, if any animal was going to get a dramatic collective noun, it was always going to be flamingos. Them with their pink feathers. Divas, I tell you. Random facts like these are just so fun because they remind us that there's always something new to learn, whether it's about animals, space, history, or even just the world right here around us. Speaking of learning something new, if you've been looking for a way to try something different while you're stationed here at NSA Suda Bay, make sure you're picking up the latest MWR Discover magazine. 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You can find the latest Discover magazine online or at locations around base. Until then, keep those random facts handy. You never know when you'll need to impress someone by explaining that strawberries actually aren't berries. Now, if some of these facts caught you by surprise, don't worry. You might just be a little out of touch with your trivia knowledge. Here's Cat's Eye with Touch.

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0: Rent outdoor equipment from scuba gear to hiking gear from NSA Studebaker's Rec Center on weekdays from 10 a.m. to 5 p.m. and start exploring the beautiful island of Crete. Wow, I didn't think this hike would be so hot. Thanks for coming with me. What's up with you?
2: What cruel fate hath wrought this bane upon my head? Water, sweet lifeblood of men and beast, wherefore hast thou fled mine grasp? If this be mine end, let it be writ. Here lies she who died of thirst, not for lack of courage nor foe's sword, but for want but a drop, nay, a breath of water.
0: Okay, I get it. Here's some water. Where'd that music come from?
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I am MC2 Emma Burgess, aka DJ Eminem, and I will see you on the next hour here on AFN 107.3 The Eagle, where we are serving America's best. Here's Britney Spears.

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2: They can vote now in Iowa. I'm Dave Anthony, Fox News. Polls just opening in one of six states holding primaries today.
3: I want a Democratic Party that wants people to make more money. I want you to be able to buy that new truck.
2: Zach Walls is facing Josh Turek in a race for Senate.
4: What we're fighting for, first and foremost, a livable wage. Affordable housing.
2: The winner likely faces Republican Congresswoman Ashley Hinson as Democrats trying to win control of Congress hope to take the seat now held by retiring Iowa GOP Senator Joni Ernst. There are also key contests in California, including for governor. Republican Steve Hilton tells Fox,
5: I really know that we can win in November, but this top two primary, it's very tricky.
6: The top two candidates, regardless of party, will advance to the general election. There are more than 60 hopefuls in the governor's race, including Hilton and fellow Republican Riverside County Sheriff Chad Bianco, and Democrats, including billionaire Tom Steyer, former Congresswoman Katie Porter, and former Health and Human Services Secretary Javier Becerra.
2: That's Fox's Kristen Goodwin. It's up to at least 18 people dead in Ukraine, more than 100 injured after a Russian missile and drone attack overnight, hitting apartment buildings and other civilian targets in Kyiv and other cities. President Trump is suggesting a possible deal to end the Iran conflict this week, but Iran keeps demanding Israel has to stop attacking Hezbollah militants in Lebanon. The president says after talking to both sides that fighting will stop, but Axios reports the Trump call with Israeli Prime Minister Netanyahu was tense.
7: Everybody hates you now. Everybody hates Israel because of this. A second source briefed on the call said Trump was pissed and at one point yelled at Netanyahu, what the F are you doing? At this moment, Israeli troops remain in southern Lebanon, and overnight there were a few sirens in northern Israel from Hezbollah rocket and drone attacks, as well as a small number of Israeli strikes in Lebanon.
2: Fox's Trey Yings back to Iowa. Seven people and one family dead in a murder-suicide.
8: They simply do not have the words. This act of evil and what it has done to our community.
2: Muscatine Police Chief Anthony Keyes. America's listening to...
9: Federal newscast, agencies will soon be able to pay as much as $400,000 a year to certain employees with skill sets in the national security sector. President Trump told the Office of Personnel Management on Friday to establish new regulations to pay experts in specific fields related to supply chain resilience, secure access to critical minerals, and advanced technologies. The Federal Emergency Management Agency is hiring again. Federal News Network's Justin Doubleday has those details.
10: FEMA is recruiting for about 300 open positions as Atlantic hurricane season officially kicks off today. The agency has been under a hiring freeze for the past year, but officials are working with the Department of Homeland Security on a staffing plan with hopes to fill as many as 700 vacancies at FEMA. Since the start of the second Trump administration, FEMA has lost approximately 5,000 staff. Justin Doubleday, Federal News Network.
9: 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I'm Eric White.
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12: The L.A. Rams acquired defensive end Miles Garrett from the Browns for pass rusher Jared Verse and three draft choices, including a first-rounder next year. The Patriots traded for wide receiver A.J. Brown from the Eagles for first and fifth-rounders, and the Giants signed three wideouts after workouts, including Odell Beckham Jr. At the Women's College World Series, Texas won twice to advance to the finals. Texas Tech swept number one Alabama twice to advance. To Major League Baseball, Seattle won its seventh straight game, a 10-inning win over the Mets, 3-2. The Mets offense went 2-for-31, two solo homers. Arizona hit three home runs and beat the Dodgers 4-1. Texas and Jacob deGrom, a 2-1 victory at St. Louis. Minnesota and Milwaukee with wins. Miami ended a five-game losing streak. Kansas City ended a six-game skid. And Detroit, which had lost 21 of 25, won 10-9 at Tampa Bay.
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Hello, this is AFN 107.3, The Eagle, where we are serving America's best. I am MC2 Emma Burgess, aka DJ Eminem. Now, if you were tuning in yesterday, you could have been thinking, oh, well, this is a new voice. I haven't heard much from her yet. That's because yesterday was my first show. You don't know much about me, so let me share one thing with you that is not really a fun fact, because I talk about it a lot, but my favorite band of all time is BTS. And you know, they're huge right now. Absolutely killing it in the music industry. So I'm going to be telling you a little bit about just how much they're killing it. Stay tuned because I'm going to give you some very helpful information if you ever encounter an army out in public. Here's Outkast with Hey Yeah.

If you've spent any time online over the last decade, chances are you have heard of BTS. But if you're wondering what makes them such a big deal, it's actually pretty incredible. So BTS is a 7-member group from South Korea that debuted in 2013. And since then, they've become one of the biggest music acts in the world. I'm talking top charts across multiple countries, sold out stadiums on nearly every continent, broken countless streaming and social media records, and even spoken at the United Nations about youth empowerment and self-acceptance. What makes their success especially impressive is that they helped bring Korean music into the global mainstream. Before BTS, many people outside of Asia weren't regularly listening to music in Korean. I mean, back in 2012, we had Gangnam Style by Psy, but other than that, what K-pop have you really heard? But today, artists from all over the world are reaching international audiences, and BTS paved that way. Their music covers everything from mental health and self-acceptance to changing your dreams and finding your place in the world. And while you don't have to speak Korean to enjoy their songs, their message has connected with millions of people across different cultures and backgrounds. It's a good reminder that music really is a universal language. Whether you're performing on a stadium stage or just singing along in your car on the way to work, music has a way of bringing people together. I know, personally, I have been a fan of them for about 10 years now, and I'm talking dedicated. My mother and I actually drove from Florida to New Jersey back in 2019 to see them in concert, and before COVID hit, I had tickets to see them in Orlando back in 2020. Unfortunately, that concert got canceled, but I currently have floor tickets to their concert coming up in London on July 6th. I am so excited. I've been waiting for this for the last 4 years. They've been in the military, so they haven't had any, other than solo music, they haven't really released any albums together. So I am so excited. They're just so talented. And speaking of talented, make sure you're picking up the latest NWR Discover magazine to see what's happening around NSA Suda Bay. You can also check out if there is going to be an open mic night this month happening at the Anchor. Who knows? The next big performer could be right here on base. Stranger things have happened after all, and every artist has to start somewhere. Here's Mic Drop.

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7: What you doing out here in the boneyard, cowboy? 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
8: 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I never renewed my base vehicle pass. Until I get her inspected and right my wrongs, I'll be walking that long, dusty trail.
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here is one of my favorite songs. And coming up afterwards, I'm going to be talking to you just how big BTS's impact has been on the world. I'm telling you, it's pretty fire. Here's Bowling for Soup, 1985.

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1: All right. So when people think about BTS, they usually think about music, sold-out concerts, and a fan base that can seemingly accomplish anything on the internet. But what a lot of people don't realize is just how much economic impact the group has had both in South Korea and around the world. In South Korea, BTS has contributed billions of dollars to the country's economy through tourism, merchandise, music sales, and international exposure. Fans travel from all over the world to visit places associated with the group, attend events, and experience Korean culture firsthand. Their influence has even helped increase interest in learning the Korean language and studying abroad in South Korea. Here in the United States, BTS has also generated significant economic activity. Every time they tour, thousands of fans travel to concert cities, booking hotels, eating at local restaurants, using transportation services, and supporting nearby businesses. Their concerts don't just benefit the music industry. They create a ripple effect that supports entire local economies. It's a pretty impressive example of how entertainment can have an impact far beyond the stage. Music brings people together, but it also creates jobs, supports businesses, and generates opportunities for communities all around the world. And speaking of making smart financial decisions, if you're looking for ways to strengthen your own financial future, be sure to take advantage of the resources available right here at NSA Suda Bay. Whether you're building a budget, planning for a major purchase, or looking to grow your savings, your Command Financial Specialist can help point you in the right direction. You can also stop by Navy Federal to learn more about financial planning tools, saving options, and resources designed specifically for service members and their families. It turns out, whether you're talking about a global music phenomenon or your own personal finances, understanding where your money goes can make a pretty big difference. And I know my money, I'm constantly dropping it on BTS merch. I'm not even going to lie. I do have a really good savings plan. I have over 20K in savings, so I'm doing pretty great. Now, I'm going to play for you a song that came out right when COVID was ending, I believe. It was huge, and it's huge in my household back at home. Here's Dynamite by BTS. 'Cause I'm-

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3: Welcome to your AFN Suda Bay news stream. I'm MC3, Christine McDavid. Summer at NSA Suda Bay offers many opportunities for outdoor recreation, but it also brings unique safety concerns. Commander Stephen Ospalm, Executive Officer of NSA Suda Bay, shares vital safety reminders for summer 2026.
4: We know tourist season is starting to go into full swing, and it's only going to get busier. You know, as we know, the roads around here already aren't the biggest ones, so we know that means more traffic, especially more traffic of people who may not be as familiar with driving at all, or driving on the island, or driving in Greece. So take your time on the roads. Be aware. Make sure that when you're driving, you're focused solely on driving, not on your phone. Please make sure you're keeping your head on the swivel to maintain your situational awareness. Give yourself plenty of time, be it following distance or keeping speed down, to give you time to react and to see what's going on to avoid any traffic accidents.
3: Next, Ospalm discusses things to keep in mind when planning summer travel.
4: Take advantage of some of the 96s we have coming up in June and July. Take some trips around Europe. Just make sure that you've got a good plan. You know what the requirements are for reporting travel, making sure you're aware of things like pickpockets or people who might be asking a lot of questions about what you do and where you're working and what you've been doing. Make sure you know what those rules are and what to look for. If you're not sure, talk to your chain of command and they'll get you in touch with the Foreign Clearance Guide, which was just recently updated to make sure that you know what your requirements are for travel.
3: To view country information, advisories, restrictions, and clearances for international travel, visit apax.milcloud.mil. That's all for your AFN Suda Bay news stream. I'm MC3, Christine McDavid.

You see, money may not be able to buy me love, but it can buy me more BTS merch. Coming up for you, I am going to talk a little bit about BTS's newest album that released in March. It is so catchy, and I'm so serious when I say this. I listened to nothing but that album.

if you were on the internet back in March, you would have seen the hype about BTS's newest album. It's their first album since all seven of them left military service. And this album is called Arirun. I definitely said that wrong. I always butcher my words, but the album marks the group's full first project together after completing their military service, and it's making waves around the world. The title itself is a nod to the traditional Korean folk song, Arirun, again, probably said that wrong, which is often associated with resilience, hope, and cultural identity. BTS chose the name as a way to reconnect with their roots while sharing their story with a global audience. The album has been a massive success, topping charts around the world and selling millions of copies within days of its release. I was like four or five of those purchases, by the way. Many of the songs reflect growth, perseverance, and finding your way through challenges, themes that have connected with fans across the globe. One of the standout tracks from the album is Swim, a song that captures the idea of pushing ahead even when waters get rough. And speaking of swimming, if you've ever wanted to take your skills beneath the surface, MWR is offering scuba diving certification classes on June 7th and June 21st. It's a great opportunity to learn something new and explore the incredible waters surrounding Crete. You can find more information on upcoming events and activities through MWR. And now, keeping up with the theme, here's BTS with Swim.

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3: The U.S. Navy said...
4: Welcome to your AFN Suda Bay news stream. I'm MC3, Christine McDavid. Summer at NSA Suda Bay offers many opportunities for outdoor recreation, but it also brings unique safety concerns. Commander Stephen Ospalm, Executive Officer of NSA Suda Bay, shares vital safety reminders for summer 2026.
5: We know tourist season is starting to go into full swing, and it's only going to get busier. You know, as we know, the roads around here already aren't the biggest ones, so we know that means more traffic, especially more traffic of people who may not be as familiar with driving at all, or driving on the island, or driving in Greece. So take your time on the roads. Be aware. Make sure that when you're driving, you're focused solely on driving, not on your phone. Please make sure you're keeping your head on the swivel to maintain your situational awareness. Give yourself plenty of time, be it following distance or keeping speed down, to give you time to react and to see what's going on to avoid any traffic accidents.
4: Next, Ospalm discusses things to keep in mind when planning summer travel.
5: Take advantage of some of the 96s we have coming up in June and July. Take some trips around Europe. Just make sure that you've got a good plan. You know what the requirements are for reporting travel, making sure you're aware of things like pickpockets or people who might be asking a lot of questions about what you do and where you're working and what you've been doing. Make sure you know what those rules are and what to look for. If you're not sure, talk to your chain of command and they'll get you in touch with the Foreign Clearance Guide, which was just recently updated to make sure that you know what your requirements are for travel.
4: To view country information, advisories, restrictions, and clearances for international travel, visit apax.milcloud.mil. 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I'm MC3, Christine McDavid.
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2: From ABC News, I'm Sherry Preston. President Trump says the U.S. will have a deal with Iran over the next week. The back and forth continuing after what's being described as a tense phone call between the president and Israeli Prime Minister Benjamin Netanyahu over Israel's continued push further inside Lebanon. ABC senior Washington correspondent Rachel Scott with more.
3: 5 days into this war, and with talks on the brink of collapse, President Trump declaring negotiations are back on track. Complicating the deal, Israel's incursion into Lebanon, advancing deeper in the region to fight Iranian-backed Hezbollah. Iran threatening to call the talks with the U.S. entirely off. The president initially said he couldn't care less, saying the talks started to get very boring. But hours later, he was on the phone with Israeli Prime Minister Benjamin Netanyahu.
2: The president tells ABC he told Netanyahu to halt the operation targeting Hezbollah. In Ukraine's capital city overnight, repeated blasts from Russian drone and missile attacks. ABC's Patrick Reeval has more.
4: More than 70 missiles and over 600 drones, mostly targeting Kyiv, but also badly hitting the southern city of Dnipro. Dozens of residential buildings were damaged. There were explosions on the skyline all night.
2: At least 17 were killed. Ukraine has been stepping up its offensive strikes against Russia in recent months. It's election day in several places, including California, where voters are deciding on a governor and an L.A. mayor.
5: In California, there are nonpartisan primaries, or sometimes you might hear them referred to as jungle primaries. And so all of the candidates, regardless of party, appear on the same ballot. And after the primaries are said and done, the top two vote getters, regardless of whether they're both Republicans or both Democrats, they will advance to the general election in November.
2: ABC political director Avery Harper. 6 people shot and killed in Muscatine, Iowa, by a man police say was a relative. This is ABC News.
6: This is your News in One. Reporting for AFN Europe, I'm Air Force Staff Sergeant Jan Valle. U.S. and Estonian cyber operators engaged in defensive training as part of U.S. Army Europe and Africa's exercise series SWORD in Tallinn, Estonia. Soldiers from the Multi-Domain Command Europe, or MDCE, Information Defense Company, and members from the Maryland Air and Army National Guard simulated complex attacks on military infrastructures. Lead cyber analyst for the MDCE's Information Defense Company, U.S. Army Sergeant Aiden Worth, says protecting digital networks is critical to modern military operations.
7: Protecting a digital network is very important to actually helping it succeed with military operations. The cyber realm is one of the domains that the Army does fight in, and with having a network get compromised is one of the fastest ways that you can lose the upper hand in modern combat, and that's why cyber would be a major domain in the Army.
6: That was your News in One. I'm Air Force Staff Sergeant Jan Valle.
0: From the Fox Sports Studios in Los Angeles, Steve
8: DeSager. The LA Rams acquired defensive end Miles Garrett from the Browns for pass rusher Jared Verse and 3 draft choices, including a first rounder next year. The Patriots traded for wide receiver A.J. Brown from the Eagles for first and fifth rounders, and the Giants signed 3 wideouts after workouts, including Odell Beckham Jr. At the Women's College World Series, Texas won twice to advance to the finals. Texas Tech swept number 1 Alabama twice to advance. To Major League Baseball, Seattle won its 7th straight game, a 10-inning win over the Mets, 3-2. The Mets offense went 2-for-31, 2 solo homers. Arizona hit 3 home runs and beat the Dodgers 4-1. Texas and Jacob DeGrom, a 2-1 victory at St. Louis. Minnesota and Milwaukee with wins. Miami ended a 5-game losing streak. Kansas City ended a 6-game skid. And Detroit, which had lost 21 of 25, won 10-9 at Tampa Bay.

right to a sneaky link. Got you riding around in all type of Benz's and Rolls. Girl, you used to ride in the rinky dink. I'm the one put you in that Leontay. Fashion over water, I put you on the runway. You was rocking Coach bags, got you Sinead. Side

Good afternoon. 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Coming up for you, I'm going to take you through a little trip through music history, looking at some of the artists who changed the music industry forever. I'm talking like from the Beatles and Genesis to the King of Pop himself, Michael Jackson. We'll explore how their influence is still being felt decades later. So if you're coming home from work, hitting the gym, or maybe even still counting down the time for you to get off work, thank you for tuning in. Now let's get started on some great music. Here is Miley Cyrus with Seven Things.

the most influential artists in music history, one name always seems to come up, and that's the Beatles. The group formed in Liverpool, England in 1960 and consisted of John Lennon, Paul McCartney, George Harrison, and Ringo Starr. Over the next decade, they would completely transform popular music. They experimented with new sounds, new recording techniques, and new ways of writing songs. Many of the themes we take for granted in modern music today were pioneered or popularized by the Beatles. What's especially impressive is how quickly they evolved. Early on, they were known for upbeat songs and energetic performances. But as their careers progressed, they began pushing creative boundaries and challenging what a pop group could be. Their influence can still be heard today in rock, pop, indie, and even alternative music. Now, if we're talking about one of those pushing the boundaries and creative music, I think one of the biggest songs that they have that's super creative, in my opinion, and super far out there is I Am the Walrus. Since I was a kid, since my dad was playing this kind of music for me, I have always wondered what was going on inside their head. It's a question that I've always wanted to know. But anyways, before the sold-out stadiums and worldwide fame, they spent years playing small clubs and local venues. They performed night after night, refining their sound and learning how to connect with audiences. Like every musician, they had to start somewhere. And that's why it's always worth supporting local talent and giving performers a chance to step into the spotlight. You never know who could be developing their craft right here at NSA Suda Bay. So if you've been looking for a chance to showcase your own talents, keep an eye out for any open mic night at the Anchor. And whether you're a singer, musician, comedian, or storyteller, it's a great opportunity to get on stage and share what you've got. After all, every legendary performer starts with the first audience. Here's Lady Madonna by the Beatles.

0: Dang, you live like this? What are you cooking in here, fish heads?
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stay tuned, because next, I'm going to be talking about another group from the 60s that I was raised on. Here's Justin Bieber with Yukon.

So one of the most fascinating stories in music history belongs to the band Genesis. Formed in England during the late 1960s, Genesis began as a progressive rock band known for complex songs, ambitious storytelling, and theatrical live performances. In their early years, concerts often felt more like stage productions than traditional rock shows, complete with costumes and elaborate themes. As the years went on, the band evolved, and members came and went, musical styles changed, and Genesis adapted with the times. By the 1980s, they would become one of the biggest bands in the world, producing chart-topping hits and introducing millions of listeners to the talents of Phil Collins, Tony Banks, and Mike Rutherford. What makes Genesis so interesting is their willingness to experiment. They weren't afraid to try new ideas, take creative risks, or reinvent themselves when the moment called for it. That creativity helped them remain relevant for decades, while many other groups just faded away. And creativity isn't limited to music. Sometimes the best way to relieve stress and recharge is to make something yourself. You don't have to write a hit song or perform on stage. I know that would freak me out. But sometimes creativity can be as simple as putting pencil to paper and taking a break from the demands of everyday life. If that sounds like something that you could use, MWR is hosting an art stress coloring program on June 15th. It's a great way to relax, unwind, and spend some time exercising your creative muscles. Because whether you're writing songs, painting pictures, or simply coloring inside the lines, creativity has a way of making life a little brighter. Now, when it comes down to Genesis, this is one of the, along with the Beatles, this is one of the first groups that I remember growing up with. I remember sitting in the backseat of my dad's old manual green car, and my dad would play Invisible Touch. And I didn't know what any of the lyrics meant. I didn't know anything. But I would listen to that song, and I absolutely loved it. So I'm going to play it for you now. It's going to be Invisible Touch by Genesis, and if you like it,

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3: Welcome to your AFN Suda Bay news stream. I'm MC3, Christine McDavid. Summer at NSA Suda Bay offers many opportunities for outdoor recreation, but it also brings unique safety concerns. Commander Stephen Ospalm, Executive Officer of NSA Suda Bay, shares vital safety reminders for summer 2026.
4: We know tourist season is starting to go into full swing, and it's only going to get busier. And as we know, the roads around here already aren't the biggest ones, so we know that means more traffic, especially more traffic of people who may not be as familiar with driving at all, or driving on the island, or driving in Greece. So take your time on the roads. Be aware. Make sure that when you're driving, you're focused solely on driving, not on your phone. Please make sure you're keeping your head on the swivel to maintain your situational awareness. Give yourself plenty of time, be it following distance or keeping speed down, to give you time to react and to see what's going on to avoid any traffic accidents.
3: Next, Ospalm discusses things to keep in mind when planning summer travel.
4: Take advantage of some of the 96s we have coming up in June and July. Take some trips around Europe. Just make sure that you've got a good plan. You know what the requirements are for reporting travel, making sure you're aware of things like pickpockets or people who might be asking a lot of questions about what you do and where you're working and what you've been doing. Make sure you know what those rules are and what to look for. If you're not sure, talk to your chain of command and they'll get you in touch with the foreign clearance guide, which was just recently updated to make sure that you know what your requirements are for travel.
3: To view country information, advisories, restrictions, and clearances for international travel, visit apax.milcloud.mil. That's all for your AFN Suda Bay news stream. I'm MC3, Christine McDavid.

Now, when talking about the biggest names in music history, there's one person that immediately pops into your head, and that is Michael Jackson. He will always be part of the conversation. Known as the King of Pop, Jackson helped redefine what it meant to be a global entertainer. From his early days with the Jackson 5 to his record-breaking solo career, he became one of the most recognizable figures in the world. Albums like Thriller, Bad, and Dangerous sold millions of copies and produced songs that remain popular decades after their release. But one of Michael Jackson's greatest contributions wasn't just his music. It was the way he transformed music videos into cinematic experiences. Before artists regularly released elaborate story-driven videos, Jackson was creating productions that felt more like short films than promotional clips. The iconic Thriller video, complete with costumes, choreography, and a full storyline, changed the music industry and influenced generations of performers who followed. His work showed that music and film could come together to create something bigger than either medium alone. Today, artists continue to release visual albums, short films, and cinematic music videos thanks in part to the path that Michael Jackson helped pave. Speaking of great entertainment on the big screen, MWR is hosting Movie Night on June 24th. It's a chance to kick back, relax, and enjoy a film with friends and family. Whether you're a fan of classic movies, modern blockbusters, or legendary music videos, there's something special about experiencing a story alongside a crowd. And now let me tell you a story. This one, I was traumatized for half of my life. So when I was a kid, I was a super anxious child for some reason. I don't know. I just was. So it all started when my dad showed me the old, like, black and white movie Psycho. You know, like the one where they're using chocolate syrup as fake blood. Yeah, that one. Well, after that, I became petrified of taking a shower alone. So, like, my dad or my sister, my mom, I would force them to sit outside and be there while I took a shower, so that way the psycho killer couldn't get me. The same happened with Bloody Mary. I accidentally watched a Bloody Mary commercial when I was little, so that became the second thing that I was afraid of. And finally, I can thank my dad for this one. He decided to show both my sister and I the Thriller music video. And when my dad watched it when he was a kid, he was like, oh yeah, this is so cool, this is so cool. Well, he forgot that I am just a girl and I would get scared at anything. So it was a constant routine for me. I would swipe open that shower curtain. I would check behind the toilet for Thriller Michael Jackson. I would check for Bloody Mary. I would check for the Psycho Killer. And then Halloween Town scared me. So yes, thanks to my father, I was scared of this song right here. This is Michael Jackson with the top hit, Thriller.

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3: Jamie, how are you, honey?
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as this hour comes down to a close, I'm going to slow it down with Fernando by ABBA. Thank you so much for tuning in. I am MC2 Emma Burgess, a.k.a. DJ Eminem, and I will see you in the next hour. This is 107.3, The Eagle, where we're keeping up with America's best.

0: California great again. I'm Dave Anthony, Fox News. That's what President Trump's calling for in a Truth Social post this morning. His polls open right now. He's backing Republican Steve Hilton for governor in California, and Hilton just told Fox Business,
1: "We've got the chance to seriously change California, to get us off the track of this insane policy agenda we've had now for 16 years of the Democrats running everything."
0: He's facing dozens of candidates, including Democrats Javier Becerra and Tom Steyer.
2: "Anyone who lives in California who's for Steve Hilton is God. Head in the sand, because obviously Donald Trump's trying to hurt California."
0: The top two in today's runoff, advanced to a runoff. Same thing in the Los Angeles mayor's race.
3: Incumbent L.A. Mayor Karen Bass calling challenger Spencer Pratt a reality TV star villain with no track record.
4: "I'm not sure he's ever had a job other than reality TV."
3: Pratt, a registered Republican, has criticized Bass's leadership after losing his home in the deadly Palisades fire.
5: "You could actually be more effective on food apps rating than you can to complain about anything in the city."
3: Bass also faces progressive challenger, L.A. City Council member Nithya Raman.
0: That's Fox's Kristen Goodwin. There are also primaries today in Iowa, New Jersey, and New Mexico, Montana, and South Dakota. The day after President Trump talked to Israel's prime minister and Hezbollah, saying both sides agreed to stop fighting in Lebanon, they have not.
6: A father and his two children are said to be among the dead after an Israeli drone hit a car in Lebanon's south. Hezbollah, meanwhile, fired dozens of rockets into northern Israel.
0: Fox's Jonathan Savage. Ron State Media is reporting they've stopped talking to mediators over Israeli actions in Lebanon, but the president has suggested a deal with Iran to end the conflict could happen this week. President Trump has also just named the new acting director of national intelligence, Bill Pulte, who already has two other jobs he'll keep doing, adding DNI to his roles as director of the Federal Housing Finance Agency and chairman of Freddie Mac and Fannie Mae. America's listening.
7: This is your News in One. Reporting for AFN Europe, I'm Air Force Staff Sergeant Jan Valle. U.S. and Estonian cyber operators engaged in defensive training as part of U.S. Army Europe and Africa's exercise series SWORD in Tallinn, Estonia. Soldiers from the Multi-Domain Command Europe, or MDCE, Information Defense Company, and members from the Maryland Air and Army National Guard simulated complex attacks on military infrastructures. Lead cyber analyst for the MDCE's Information Defense Company, U.S. Army Sergeant Aiden Worth, says protecting digital networks is critical to modern military operations.
8: Protecting a digital network is very important to actually helping it succeed with military operations. The cyber realm is one of the domains that the Army does fight in, and with having a network get compromised is one of the fastest ways that you can lose the upper hand in modern combat, and that's why cyber would be a major domain in the Army.
7: That was your News in One. I'm Air Force Staff Sergeant Jan Valle.
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10: The L.A. Rams acquired defensive end Miles Garrett from the Browns for pass rusher Jared Verse and three draft choices, including a first-rounder next year. The Patriots traded for wide receiver A.J. Brown from the Eagles for first and fifth-rounders, and the Giants signed three wideouts after workouts, including Odell Beckham Jr. At the Women's College World Series, Texas won twice to advance to the finals. Texas Tech swept number one Alabama twice to advance. To Major League Baseball, Seattle won its seventh straight game, a 10-inning win over the Mets, 3-2. The Mets offense went 2-for-31, two solo homers. Arizona hit three home runs and beat the Dodgers 4-1. Texas and Jacob deGrom, a 2-1 victory at St. Louis. Minnesota and Milwaukee with wins. Miami ended a five-game losing streak. Kansas City ended a six-game skid. And Detroit, which had lost 21 of 25, won 10-9 at Tampa Bay.
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I am MC2 Emma Burgess, aka DJ Eminem. So for my last hour, I'm going to shine a bit of a spotlight on my home state, Florida. It's a state known for beautiful beaches, world-famous attractions, year-round sunshine, and headlines that just sometimes make you wonder if everyone there is operating on a different set of rules. We'll take a look at some of the fun things to do in the Sunshine State, discuss the legend of Florida Man, and share a few ways you can find your own adventures right here at NSA Suda Bay. 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

You know, there are a lot of things that unite Americans, like baseball, barbecue, arguing about which fast food restaurant is the best, but few things bring people together quite like a good Florida Man headline. If you are unfamiliar, Florida Man isn't actually a person, at least not one specific person. It's the nickname the internet has given to the seemingly endless stream of bizarre news stories that just come out of Florida. And right now, I got another one for you, kind of tying it into the one I said yesterday. A shirtless man went into a Florida Taco Bell, and when someone called him a drug head, he claimed to be an electrician and threatened to turn the power off. He then went outside, there was a loud pop, and the lights went out. I don't know what it is, but Floridians and Taco Bell, and just fast food restaurants in general, but it just seems like every day there is a new headline. At some point, like, just people realize that nearly every day, every headline that started with Florida Man was followed by something completely unbelievable. Other ones like Florida Man attempts to outrun police on lawnmower, or Florida Man calls 911 because his cat stole his sandwich. The details change, but the energy stays exactly the same. The best part is that you can actually search Florida Man followed by your birthday and find a headline that sounds completely made up, yet somehow it's real. There's a level of consistency most of us can only dream of. Now, to be fair, strange things happen everywhere, and Florida just seems especially dedicated to sharing those stories with the rest of us. Maybe it's the heat, maybe it's the humidity, I don't know. But maybe it's just living in a place where alligators occasionally show up in swimming pools. Well, whatever the reason, Florida has provided enough material to keep the internet entertained for years. Now, speaking of sunshine, if you're looking to enjoy some of your own here in Crete, be sure to check out the latest MWR Discover magazine for upcoming outdoor events and activities happening around NSA Suda Bay. There's plenty to do while the weather's nice, and unlike Florida Man, most of those activities are significantly less likely to end with a police report. Now, keeping the sunshine theme going, because, well, I'm from Florida, here's the Violent Femmes with Blister in the Sun right here on AFN 107.3 The Eagle.

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So when people think about Florida, the first thing that usually comes to mind is the beach, right? And to be fair, that is a pretty good place to start. But if you've never been to Central Florida, there's actually a lot more to do than just soak up the sun. Now, of course, you've got some of the world's most famous theme parks, whether you're a thrill seeker looking for roller coasters or someone who just wants to embrace their inner child for a day. There's no shortage of attractions. But beyond the parks, Central Florida is home to some incredible natural springs where the water stays cool year round. You can kayak, paddleboard, swim, and even spot wildlife along the way. There are also plenty of small towns, local restaurants, and hidden gems scattered throughout the region. Sometimes the best part of a trip isn't necessarily the thing you planned. It's the random place you stumble upon while exploring. And honestly, that's one of my favorite parts about traveling in general. Every destination has its famous attractions, but it's often the unexpected experiences that end up becoming your favorite memories. Now, speaking of attractions, you don't have to travel all the way to Florida to enjoy a day at a water park. MWR is hosting its Independence Day celebration at Lemnopolis Water Park on July 1st. The event will feature water park access, exciting games, recreational activities, and even a special appearance by gym class heroes. Transportation will be available from base, but entrance tickets are required, so be sure to stop by Community Rec for some more information. Now, I think what's really nice about Florida, I'm just going to highlight some of their theme parks, okay? Because I used to have a all-year pass to Universal, and that was hands down my favorite park. I'll take that any day over Disney. I used to go there, me and my friends, after school, we would just be like, hey, do you want to go ride this ride? Do you want to go ride Velocicoaster? Yeah, sure, let's go. And we would ride the singular ride and then leave. It's definitely one of my favorite vacation spots, and it's the reason why I keep going there for leave. So, if this is one of your top vacation spots, I would check it out.

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3: Welcome to your AFN Suda Bay news stream. I'm MC3, Christine McDavid. Summer at NSA Suda Bay offers many opportunities for outdoor recreation, but it also brings unique safety concerns. Commander Stephen Ospalm, Executive Officer of NSA Suda Bay, shares vital safety reminders for summer 2026.
4: We know tourist season is starting to go into full swing, and it's only going to get busier. You know, as we know, the roads around here already aren't the biggest ones, so we know that means more traffic, especially more traffic of people who may not be as familiar with driving at all, or driving on the island, or driving in Greece. So take your time on the roads. Be aware. Make sure that when you're driving, you're focused solely on driving, not on your phone. Please make sure you're keeping your head on the swivel to maintain your situational awareness. Give yourself plenty of time, be it following distance or keeping speed down, to give you time to react and to see what's going on to avoid any traffic accidents.
3: Next, Ospalm discusses things to keep in mind when planning summer travel.
4: Take advantage of some of the 96s we have coming up in June and July. Take some trips around Europe. Just make sure that you've got a good plan. You know what the requirements are for reporting travel, making sure you're aware of things like pickpockets or people who might be asking a lot of questions about what you do and where you're working and what you've been doing. Make sure you know what those rules are and what to look for. Now, if you're not sure, talk to your chain of command and they'll get you in touch with the foreign clearance guide, which was just recently updated, to make sure that you know what your requirements are for travel.
3: To view country information, advisories, restrictions, and clearances for international travel, visit apax.milcloud.mil. That's all for your AFN Suda Bay news stream. I'm MC3, Christine McDavid.
5: One voice, one mission.

All right, so I know I've talked about things to do in Florida and, you know, Florida man. Next, I'm going to kind of be getting into some of the things that make the Sunshine State really unique. Here is Sabrina Carpenter with Tears.

All right. So one of the things that truly makes Florida so unique is that it has so many different kinds of wildlife. And it's home to thousands of species of animals, including dolphins, manatees, sea turtles, and of course, the animal that seems to appear in half of all Florida man stories, the alligator. In fact, Florida has more than 1 million alligators living throughout the state. The good news is that most of them want absolutely nothing to do with you. The bad news is that they occasionally show up in places where people don't expect them to. Golf courses, swimming pools, parking lots, nowhere is completely off limits, including puddles. That's why most people in Florida get a pair of polarizing glasses so that they can see into those puddles and see if there's an alligator. It's kind of crazy, but it's true. But beyond alligators, Florida's natural beauty is one of the reasons so many people visit every year. Between the beaches, the springs, state parks, there's just so many countless opportunities to get outside and explore. Now, if battling wildlife isn't really your thing, maybe battling your friends in a video game is more your speed. Be sure to check out the latest MWR Discover magazine for upcoming events, including the Call of Duty Black Ops 7 tournament. Whether you're a seasoned veteran of multiplayer matches or just looking for some friendly competition, it's a great chance to really put your skills to the test and connect with fellow gamers around the base. Now, unlike Florida, the only thing chasing you there should be the opposing team. Did you also know that Florida has crocodiles? Yeah, it's kind of crazy, but you'll find them out there in the Everglades. So, here's Elton John with Crocodile Rock.

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Just like the stateside entertainment providers, AFN repeats its movies. AFN will typically air a movie a few weeks after its premiere, but in a different time slot. 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

right, that is it for my show on AFN 107.3, The Eagle. Now let's just see if Blink 182 can answer my question. What's my age again? I'm MC2 Emma Burgess. I took a ride.

0: Rubio answering questions from congressional lawmakers for the first time since the war in Iran began. He is also defending the Trump administration's decisions to cut foreign assistance to agencies like USAID.
1: I also remind everybody the United States government is not a charity. We are not here to play social worker. We are here to win. We are here to win on behalf of the American people and on behalf of the national interest.
0: In regard to foreign policy, Rubio says sometimes the choices aren't always between good and bad. It's between two less than ideal choices. And in his words, you have to figure out which one is least harmful to the United States. Two Iranian news agencies are reporting that Iran has stopped communicating with mediators following a threat to bomb Beirut and the IDF movements further into Lebanon. Here's ABC's Tom Sophie Burridge.
2: All of this coming just before talks which are scheduled today in Washington, D.C., between the Lebanese government and the Israeli government. And remember, Hezbollah is not party to those talks, the Iranian proxy. The Iranians clearly have leverage over Hezbollah, just as the U.S. has leverage over Israel. So, you know, the U.S. negotiation seems to, at the moment, be hinging on the dynamic on the ground in Lebanon.
0: Russia in Ukraine overnight as Ukraine asks for the same anti-missile technology the U.S. military uses.
3: What we understand is that the Ukrainians are asking the Americans to allow them to start producing Patriots themselves. And that is realistic. Ukraine increasingly is developing its own defense industry very much. We know that they sent a letter last week asking for that. But whether the U.S. and President Trump will agree to it, I think, is very uncertain.
0: ABC's Patrick Grevel. President Trump has tapped Bill Pulte to be the next director of National Intelligence. He is a fierce Trump ally, a private real estate developer, and is chair of mortgage giants Fannie Mae and Freddie Mac. Dow's up 78 points. You're listening to ABC News.
4: This is your News in One. Reporting for AFN Europe, I'm Air Force Staff Sergeant Jan Valle. U.S. and Estonian cyber operators engaged in defensive training as part of U.S. Army Europe and Africa's exercise series, SWORD, in Tallinn, Estonia. Soldiers from the Multi-Domain Command Europe, or MDCE, Information Defense Company, and members from the Maryland Air and Army National Guard simulated complex attacks on military infrastructures. Lead cyber analyst for the MDCE's Information Defense Company, U.S. Army Sergeant Aiden Worth, says protecting digital networks is critical to modern military operations.
5: Protecting a digital network is very important to actually helping it succeed with military operations. The cyber realm is one of the domains that the Army does fight in, and with having a network get compromised is one of the fastest ways that you can lose the upper hand in modern combat, and that's why cyber would be a major domain in the Army.
4: That was your News in One. I'm Air Force Staff Sergeant Jan Valle.
6: From the Fox Sports studios in Los Angeles, here's Steve DeSager.
7: The L.A. Rams acquired defensive end Miles Garrett from the Browns for pass rusher Jared Verse and three draft choices, including a first-rounder next year. The Patriots traded for wide receiver A.J. Brown from the Eagles for first and fifth-rounders, and the Giants signed three wideouts after workouts, including Odell Beckham Jr. At the Women's College World Series, Texas won twice to advance to the finals. Texas Tech swept number one Alabama twice to advance. To Major League Baseball, Seattle won its seventh straight game, a 10-inning win over the Mets, 3-2. The Mets offense went 2-for-31, two solo homers. Arizona hit three home runs and beat the Dodgers 4-1. Texas and Jacob DeGrom, a 2-1 victory at St. Louis. Minnesota and Milwaukee with wins. Miami, five-game losing streak. Kansas City ended a six-game skid. And Detroit, which had lost 21 of 25, won 10-9 at Tampa Bay.
6: Top tracks. Trusted source.
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3: 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We cheered him in Teen Wolf, and we revered him in Back to the Future. Now, Michael J. Fox is back, encouraging fellow fighters of Parkinson's disease to take the future into their own hands. 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
4: Federal newscast, agencies will soon be able to pay as much as $400,000 a year to certain employees with skill sets in the national security sector. President Trump told the Office of Personnel Management on Friday to establish new regulations to pay experts in specific fields related to supply chain resilience, secure access to critical minerals, and advanced technologies. The Federal Emergency Management Agency is hiring again. Federal News Network's Justin Doubleday has those details.
5: FEMA is recruiting for about 300 open positions as Atlantic hurricane season officially kicks off today. The agency has been under a hiring freeze for the past year, but officials are working with the Department of Homeland Security on a staffing plan with hopes to fill as many as 700 vacancies at FEMA. Since the start of the second Trump administration, FEMA has lost approximately 5,000 staff. Justin Doubleday, Federal News Network.
4: 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I'm Eric White.
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0: Or you think you know all about the risks of social networking sites? Like somebody can post a bad photo of you and the next thing you know, the whole school has seen it?
1: OMG.
0: Embarrassing, yes. But other things are worse, like posting info about family members who are in the military, especially if it's about deployments, locations, or job duties, because those details can be dangerous in the wrong hands. So use GoodOpSec online. 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
2: Take to get a deal done. I'm Lisa Brady, Fox News.
3: Condition number one is they have to reopen the straits.
2: Secretary of State Marco Rubio at a Senate hearing.
3: And reopening the straits means the following. Ships can sail through international waters the way they can do through other choke points around the world without being fired upon, without paying a toll.
2: Rubio telling Connecticut Democratic Senator Chris Murphy that would open the door to phase two negotiations on Iran's nuclear program and disposing of enriched uranium.
4: In order to get to that second phase, are you willing to release sanctions or release frozen money that the United States
3: is with?
2: Rubio says sanctions relief has not been offered for reopening the Strait of Hormuz. A day after, President Trump said Israel and Iran-backed Hezbollah in Lebanon agreed to stop shooting at each other. They're still fighting, with media reports in Iran saying Iran has stopped communicating with mediators after insisting on enforcement of a ceasefire in Lebanon. It's primary day in six states, including California, which has more than 60 candidates for governor to replace term-limited Gavin Newsom. 14 running for L.A. mayor, the top two advanced to November, though the mayor's race could be decided tonight if someone gets more than 50%. Voters also had the polls in New Jersey, Iowa, New Mexico, Montana, and South Dakota. A federal judge in Boston hears arguments on new mail-in voting rules and whether states have to comply.
5: Several Democratic-led states and voting rights groups are challenging an executive order from President Trump requiring the federal government to compile a list of confirmed U.S. citizens eligible to vote in each state. The measure would also limit the Postal Service to deliver ballots to voters on each state's approved mail-in ballot list. State officials say the order violates the state's role in administering elections and could cause confusion in an election year.
2: Fox's Jared Halpern at the White House. 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
6: Newscast, agencies will soon be able to pay as much as $400,000 a year to certain employees with skill sets in the national security sector. President Trump told the Office of Personnel Management on Friday to establish new regulations to pay experts in specific fields related to supply chain resilience, secure access to critical minerals, and advanced technologies. The Federal Emergency Management Agency is hiring again. Federal News Network's Justin Doubleday has those details.
7: FEMA is recruiting for about 300 open positions as Atlantic hurricane season officially kicks off today. The agency has been under a hiring freeze for the past year, but officials are working with the Department of Homeland Security on a staffing plan with hopes to fill as many as 700 vacancies at FEMA. Since the start of the second Trump administration, FEMA has lost approximately 5,000 staff. Justin Doubleday, Federal News Network.
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9: The L.A. Rams acquired defensive end Miles Garrett from the Browns for pass rusher Jared Verse and three draft choices, including a first-rounder next year. The Patriots traded for wide receiver A.J. Brown from the Eagles for first and fifth-rounders, and the Giants signed three wideouts after workouts, including Odell Beckham Jr. At the Women's College World Series, Texas won twice to advance to the finals. Texas Tech at number one Alabama twice to advance. To Major League Baseball, Seattle won its seventh straight game, a 10-inning win over the Mets, 3-2. The Mets offense went 2-for-31, two solo homers. Arizona hit three home runs and beat the Dodgers 4-1. Texas and Jacob DeGrom, a 2-1 victory at St. Louis. Minnesota and Milwaukee with wins. Miami ended a five-game losing streak. Kansas City ended a six-game skid. And Detroit, which had lost 21 of 25, won 10-9 at Tampa Bay. We'll be right back.

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6: This is your News in One. Reporting for AFN Europe, I'm Air Force Staff Sergeant Jan Valle. U.S. and Estonian cyber operators engaged in defensive training as part of U.S. Army Europe and Africa's exercise series, SWORD, in Tallinn, Estonia. Soldiers from the Multi-Domain Command Europe, or MDCE, Information Defense Company, and members from the Maryland Air and Army National Guard simulated complex attacks on military infrastructures. Lead cyber analyst for the MDCE's Information Defense Company, U.S. Army Sergeant Aiden Worth, says protecting digital networks is critical to modern military operations.
7: Protecting a digital network is very important to actually helping it succeed with military operations. The cyber realm is one of the domains that the Army does fight in, and with having a network get compromised is one of the fastest ways that you can lose the upper hand in modern combat. And that's why cyber would be a major domain in the Army.
6: That was your News in One. I'm Air Force Staff Sergeant Jan Valle.

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2: From ABC News, I'm Michelle Franzen. On Capitol Hill today, Secretary of State Marco Rubio testifying before a Senate committee about the war with Iran and defended efforts, he says, to secure a peace deal and reopen the Strait of Hormuz, which Iran continues to block. It follows escalating tensions between the U.S. and Iran over Israeli strikes in Lebanon. President Trump calling Israel's prime minister yesterday, along with Hezbollah mediators, to get both sides, he says, to back down. ABC's Karen Travers says we're learning more about the president's call with Prime Minister Benjamin Netanyahu.
3: Sources were saying this was a tense phone call between the president and the prime minister, who he has a very close relationship with, that the president was angry when he spoke to him, and that at one point when they were talking, he said to him, "What the expletive are you doing?" He accused Netanyahu of being ungrateful.
2: Follow the attempted assassination of President Trump at the White House Correspondents' Dinner in April. The association has announced it has rescheduled the annual dinner, set now for Friday, July 24th. President Trump says he will abide by a court ruling that has temporarily blocked his anti-weaponization fund created after a settlement with the IRS. The settlement also says the U.S. is, quote, forever barred from auditing the president and his sons. ABC's Catherine Falders has more.
4: If Trump does decide to abandon the fund, at least behind the scenes, I'm told from top White House and administration officials that's on the table, it does appear at this point that the audit portion of that still will move forward.
2: U.S. job openings jumping in April, that despite economic uncertainty caused by the war in Iran.
5: The job openings and labor turnover summary found 7.6 million openings in April, but in terms of people being hired, that number fell to just over 5 million. At the same time, the JOLTS report showed that about 1.7 million workers were laid off in April, about the same as the month before.
2: ABC's Jim Ryan on Wall Street this hour. Stocks are up. 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
6: This is your News in One. Reporting for AFN Europe, I'm Air Force Staff Sergeant Jan Valle. U.S. and Estonian cyber operators engaged in defensive training as part of U.S. Army Europe and Africa's exercise series, SWORD, in Tallinn, Estonia. Soldiers from the Multi-Domain Command Europe, or MDCE, Information Defense Company, and members from the Maryland Air and Army National Guard simulated complex attacks on military infrastructures. Lead cyber analyst for the MDCE's Information Defense Company, U.S. Army Sergeant Aiden Worth, says protecting digital networks is critical to modern military operations.
7: Protecting a digital network is very important to actually helping it succeed with military operations. The cyber realm is one of the domains that the Army does fight in, and with having a network get compromised is one of the fastest ways that you can lose the upper hand in modern combat, and that's why cyber would be a major domain in the Army.
6: That was your News in One. I'm Air Force Staff Sergeant Jan Valle.
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9: The LA Rams acquired defensive end Myles Garrett from the Browns for pass rusher Jared Verse and three draft choices, including a first rounder next year. Patriots traded for wide receiver A.J. Brown from the Eagles for first and fifth rounders, and the Giants signed three wideouts after workouts, including Odell Beckham Jr. At the Women's College World Series, Texas won twice to advance to the finals. Texas Tech swept number one Alabama twice to advance. To Major League Baseball, Seattle won its seventh straight game, a 10-inning win over the Mets, 3-2. The Mets offense went 2-for-31, two solo homers. Arizona hit three home runs and beat the Dodgers 4-1. Texas and Jacob deGrom, a 2-1 victory at St. Louis. Minnesota and Milwaukee with wins. Miami ended a five-game losing streak. Kansas City ended a six-game skid. And Detroit, which had lost 21 of 25, won 10-9 at Tampa Bay.
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2: 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Reporting for AFN Europe, I'm Air Force Staff Sergeant Jan Valle. U.S. and Estonian cyber operators engaged in defensive training as part of U.S. Army Europe and Africa's exercise series, SWORD, in Tallinn, Estonia. Soldiers from the Multi-Domain Command Europe, or MDCE, Information Defense Company, and members from the Maryland Air and Army National Guard simulated complex attacks on military infrastructures. Lead cyber analyst for the MDCE's Information Defense Company, U.S. Army Sergeant Aiden Worth, says protecting digital networks is critical to modern military operations.
3: Protecting a digital network is very important to actually helping it succeed with military operations. The cyber realm is one of the domains that the Army does fight in, and with having a network get compromised is one of the fastest ways that you can lose the upper hand in modern combat, and that's why cyber would be a major domain in the Army.
2: That was your News in One. I'm Air Force Staff Sergeant Jan Valle.
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2: I'm Colonel Nick Hague, Space Force Guardian and NASA astronaut. When I launched to the International Space Station on the NASA mission as part of the astronaut program, I was away from home for 171 days. But even on orbit, connection matters. Thanks to the American Forces Network, I stayed in touch with news, sports, and the little things that make the station feel like home. Wherever duty takes us, even into space, staying connected keeps us grounded. Semper Supra.

0: in the national security sector. President Trump told the Office of Personnel Management on Friday to establish new regulations to pay experts in specific fields related to supply chain resilience, secure access to critical minerals, and advanced technologies. The Federal Emergency Management Agency is hiring again. Federal News Network's Justin Doubleday has those details.
1: FEMA is recruiting for about 300 open positions as Atlantic hurricane season officially kicks off today. The agency has been under a hiring freeze for the past year, but officials are working with the Department of Homeland Security on a staffing plan with hopes to fill as many as 700 vacancies at FEMA. Since the start of the second Trump administration, FEMA has lost approximately 5,000 staff. Justin Doubleday, Federal News Network.
0: 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I'm Eric White.
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3: The LA Rams acquired defensive end Myles Garrett from the Browns for pass rusher Jared Verse and three draft choices, including a first rounder next year. The Patriots traded for wide receiver A.J. Brown from the Eagles for first and fifth rounders, and the Giants signed three wideouts after workouts, including Odell Beckham Jr. At the Women's College World Series, Texas won twice to advance to the finals. Texas Tech swept number one Alabama twice to advance. To Major League Baseball, Seattle won its seventh straight game, a 10-inning win over the Mets, 3-2. The Mets offense went 2-for-31, two solo homers. Arizona hit three home runs and beat the Dodgers 4-1. Texas and Jacob DeGrom, a 2-1 victory at St. Louis. Minnesota and Milwaukee with wins. Miami ended a five-game losing streak. Kansas City ended a six-game skid. And Detroit, which had lost 21 of 25, won 10-9 at Tampa Bay.
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2: I'm standing here in a huge colony of emperor penguins. Yes, it's cold, it smells funny, and it's a little creepy because they're all kind of staring at me. Sure, I'm a few feet taller than them. I'm dressed completely differently. Heck, I'm dressed and they're, like penguins. So what's the point? Well, when you stand out in a crowd, it attracts attention. In your host country, dressing or acting inappropriately could draw the attention of a terrorist. Eek, ow! And that's worse than being attacked by, angry penguins!
3: This is your News in One. Reporting for AFN Europe, I'm Navy Petty Officer Second Class Jordan Brown. U.S. service members and NATO allies kicked off the NATO Space Operations Commanders Conference, followed by a meeting of the U.S.-led Multinational Force Olympic Defender, or MNFOOD, at Ramstein Air Base, Germany. The forum aims to strengthen cooperation, share expertise, and deepen strategic ties across the alliance with partner nations. Separate from the NATO Space Conference, Commander of U.S. Space Command, Space Force General Stephen Whiting, hosted members of the six other nations that comprise the MNFOOD, reinforcing synchronized national interests. General Whiting says each nation involved plays a critical role. The exchange of practices and perspectives strengthens our integrated approach. General Whiting also says that what happens in the space domain affects other aspects of national security, warranting the united investment. Continued cooperation in space reinforces the alliance's readiness, resilience, and collective defense. That was your News in One. I'm Navy Petty Officer Second Class Jordan Brown.
4: You love
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0: Johnson. Growing tensions between the U.S. and Iran with a fragile ceasefire in place and no deal in sight to end the war. Secretary of State Marco Rubio getting grilled about the war today in Iran. U.S. policies along with the Ebola outbreak on Capitol Hill. ABC's Jay O'Brien has more.
1: Democrats were hypercritical of the administration's strategy here. And at one point, there was this tense back and forth between Rubio and the Democratic Senator of New Jersey, Cory Booker, in which Booker talked about the costs of this war, both American lives, but also the economic costs of this. And Rubio said the war is over, to which Booker shot back, the war is not over.
0: A new report shows year-on-year inflation in Iran in May reached a level not seen since World War II. President Trump has signed a new executive order on artificial intelligence. Here's ABC's Mike Dubusky.
2: The new executive order asks tech companies like OpenAI and Anthropic to submit their latest models to the government for review 30 days before the technology is to be released to the public. It's a trim down of an earlier draft, which had proposed a 90-day review period. While the order is scaled back, it does mark a notable shift for the administration, which until now has taken a hands-off approach to the AI industry.
0: Following the attempted assassination of President Trump at the White House Correspondents' Dinner in April, the association announcing it's rescheduled the annual dinner for July 24th. California, one of six states holding primaries today, voters weighing in on LA's mayoral race and the governor's race. ABC News political director Avery Harper has more.
3: In California, there are nonpartisan primaries, or sometimes you might hear them referred to as jungle primaries. And so all of the candidates, regardless of party, appear on the same ballot. And after the primaries are said and done, the top two vote getters, regardless of whether they're both Republicans or both Democrats, they will advance to the general election in November.
0: Officials say it could take days to tally all of the ballots. 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
4: This is your News in One. Reporting for AFN Europe, I'm Navy Petty Officer Second Class Jordan Brown. U.S. service members and NATO allies kicked off the NATO Space Operations Commanders Conference, followed by a meeting of the U.S.-led Multinational Force Olympic Defender, or MNFOOD, at Ramstein Air Base, Germany. The forum aims to strengthen cooperation, share expertise, and deepen strategic ties across the alliance with partner nations. Separate from the NATO Space Conference, Commander of U.S. Space Command, Space Force General Stephen Whiting, hosted members of the six other nations that comprise the MNFOOD, reinforcing synchronized national interests. General Whiting says each nation involved plays a critical role. The exchange of practices and perspectives strengthens our integrated approach. General Whiting also says that what happens in the space domain affects other aspects of national security, warranting the united investment. Continued cooperation in space reinforces the alliance's readiness, resilience, and collective defense. That was your News in One. I'm Navy Petty Officer Second Class Jordan Brown.
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6: The LA Rams acquired defensive end Miles Garrett from the Browns for pass rusher Jared Verse and three draft choices, including a first rounder next year. The Patriots traded for wide receiver A.J. Brown from the Eagles for first and fifth rounders, and the Giants signed three wide after workouts, including Odell Beckham Jr. At the Women's College World Series, Texas won twice to advance to the finals. Texas Tech swept number one Alabama twice to advance. To Major League Baseball, Seattle won its seventh straight game, a 10-inning win over the Mets, 3-2. The Mets offense went 2-for-31, two solo homers. Arizona hit three home runs and beat the Dodgers 4-1. Texas and Jacob deGrom, a 2-1 victory at St. Louis. Minnesota and Milwaukee with wins. Miami ended a five-game losing streak. Kansas City ended a six-game skid. And Detroit, which had lost 21 of 25, won 10-9 at Tampa Bay.

0: When I was a kid, I used to read comic books. Okay, I still read comic books. Favorite superhero? Spider-Man. That spider-sense thing that he has that warns him of danger? Very cool. Well, guess what? We all sort of have a spidey sense. It's true. Only we call it street smarts. 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You didn't think you had any superpowers.
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2: Newscast, agencies will soon be able to pay as much as $400,000 a year to certain employees with skill sets in the national security sector. President Trump told the Office of Personnel Management on Friday to establish new regulations to pay experts in specific fields related to supply chain resilience, secure access to critical minerals, and advanced technologies. 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Federal News Network's Justin Doubleday has those details.
3: FEMA is recruiting for about 300 open positions as Atlantic hurricane season officially kicks off today. The agency has been under a hiring freeze for the past year, but officials are working with the Department of Homeland Security on a staffing plan with hopes to fill as many as 700 vacancies at FEMA. Since the start of the second Trump administration, FEMA has lost approximately 5,000 staff. Justin Doubleday, Federal News Network.
2: 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I'm Eric White.

0: gorgeous.
1: Agent 6, mission review. You're getting on a bus. There's a seat near the front by the window and an open aisle seat in the center. Which one do you take?
2: Aisle seat in the center.
1: Okay. So there's a row of taxis outside a nightclub and you're being directed to get into one without any markings. What do you do?
2: Don't get in.
1: Okay, smart guy.
3: Using public transportation is a great way to get around. But the threat of terrorism is always a possibility. So travel smart and make the kind of choices that will make you a hard target for terrorists.
1: Agent 6, mission review. You're getting on a bus. There's a seat near the front by the window and an open aisle seat in the center. Which one do you take?
2: Aisle seat in the center.
1: Okay. So there's a row of taxis outside a nightclub and you're being directed to get into one without any markings. What do you do?
2: Don't get in.
1: Okay, smart guy.
3: Using public transportation is a great way to get around. But the threat of terrorism is always a possibility. So travel smart and make the kind of choices that will make you a hard target for terrorists.
4: $584 million. That's how much military consumers reported losing fraud in 2024. I'm Mark Metter with the Federal Trade Commission, reminding you to report fraud. Your reports help the FTC to bring cases that stop scammers and alert people about current trends. 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If you spot a scam, tell the FTC at reportfraud.ftc.gov.
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1: To a court fight. I'm Lisa Brady, Fox News. After days of violent confrontations outside a migrant detention facility in New Jersey, the city of Newark and the state are suing the company that operates Delaney Hall over allegations of poor conditions.
2: Mayor Baraka says Democratic lawmakers have toured the facility and paint a grim picture, but Trump administration officials like Border Czar Tom Homan have also visited and continue to defend the facility. The mayor suggests he doesn't believe it, though.
3: I'm sure they gave him good food and they gave him good treatment. He is the Border Czar. I would imagine that he should have probably spoken to some of the detainees and interviewed them and talked to them.
2: Border Czar Tom Homan says Delaney Hall is here to stay.
1: Fox's CB Cotton. Homeland Security calls the New Jersey lawsuit frivolous, pointing to inspections last week by New Jersey health officials. The state says they did not get full access. This is DHS Secretary Mark Wayne Mullen faces a Senate panel for a budget hearing. That's what Secretary of State Marco Rubio has been doing for hours at Senate and House hearings, dominated by questions about the conflict with Iran.
4: They have agreed to negotiate aspects of their nuclear program that just a month ago, just a year ago, they were refusing to even mention, much less enter into discussions about.
1: Rubio says the Strait of Hormuz must be fully reopened with no tolls in order to open phase two of detailed negotiations on Iran's nuclear program. President Trump denying reports that Iran stopped communicating over fighting between Israel and Iran-backed militants.
5: President Trump said yesterday he brokered an arrangement between the two sides that Israel will not attack them and they will not attack Israel, according to Trump. This after speaking to Israeli Prime Minister Benjamin Netanyahu and representatives from Hezbollah. But fighting in southern Lebanon has continued.
1: Fox's Max Gordon in Tel Aviv. More records on Wall Street. The Dow up 228 at the bell. 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
0: This day in Army history, June 28th, 1778. The Battle of Monmouth took place during the Revolutionary War. After evacuating Philadelphia on June 18th, British General Sir Henry Clinton marched 10,000 soldiers to New York City. General Washington's Continental Army followed closely behind. On the morning of June 28th, the American advance guard under Major General Charles Lee attacked Clinton's rear guard at Monmouth, New Jersey. He failed to press his early advantage, and Clinton ordered a counterattack. A confused American retreat began. Washington hurried forward and met Lee moving away from the battle. Washington relieved him from command, halted the retreat, and rallied the army, repulsing four enemy assaults. Although a tactical draw, the Continental Army demonstrated it could fight on equal terms. For more information about the Army's proud history, go to history.army.mil.
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7: The L.A. Rams acquired defensive end Myles Garrett from the Browns for pass rusher Jared Verse and three draft choices, including a first-rounder next year. The Patriots traded for wide receiver A.J. Brown from the Eagles for first and fifth-rounders, and the Giants signed three wideouts after workouts, including Odell Beckham Jr. At the Women's College World Series, Texas won twice to advance to the finals. Texas Tech swept number one Alabama twice to advance. To Major League Baseball, Seattle won its seventh straight game, a 10-inning win over the Mets, 3-2. The Mets offense went 2-for-31, two solo homers. Arizona hit three home runs and beat the Dodgers 4-1. Texas and Jacob deGrom, a 2-1 victory at St. Louis. Minnesota and Milwaukee with wins. Miami ended a five-game losing streak. Kansas City ended a six-game skid. And Detroit, which had lost 21 of 25, won 10-9 at Tampa Bay.

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2: 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Reporting for AFN Europe, I'm Navy Petty Officer Second Class Jordan Brown. U.S. service members and NATO allies kicked off the NATO Space Operations Commanders Conference, followed by a meeting of the U.S.-led Multinational Force Olympic Defender, or MNFOOD, at Ramstein Air Base, Germany. The forum aims to strengthen cooperation, share expertise, and deepen strategic ties across the alliance with partner nations. Separate from the NATO Space Conference, Commander of U.S. Space Command, Space Force General Stephen Whiting, hosted members of the six other nations that comprise the MNFOOD, reinforcing synchronized national interests. General Whiting says each nation involved plays a critical role. The exchange of practices and perspectives strengthens our integrated approach. General Whiting also says that what happens in the space domain affects other aspects of national security, warranting the united investment. Continued cooperation in space reinforces the alliance's readiness, resilience, and collective defense. That was your News in One. I'm Navy Petty Officer Second Class Jordan Brown.

0: He told the MPs he didn't know anything about human trafficking. Might be true. He says he didn't know that the bar he went to was involved. Maybe. He says he must have missed that briefing about how the DOD has a zero-tolerance policy toward, well, buying what she was selling. And I guess he didn't know what he did can lead to a dishonorable discharge, forfeiture of pay, even jail time. Ignorance. Not much of a defense against human trafficking. He told the MPs he didn't know anything about human trafficking. Might be true. He says he didn't know that the bar he went to was involved. Maybe. He says he must have missed that briefing about how the DOD has a zero-tolerance policy toward, well, buying what she was selling. And I guess he didn't know what he did can lead to a dishonorable discharge, forfeiture of pay, even jail time. Ignorance. Not much of a defense against human trafficking.
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2: Lindsay Davis, anchor of Prime, streaming weeknights on ABC News Live. Terms of a settlement between the Trump Justice Department and President Trump over his IRS case are receiving bipartisan backlash. The president says he will abide by a court ruling that has temporarily blocked using the anti-weaponization fund created as part of the settlement pending litigation. Acting Attorney General Todd Blanche confirmed the fund is being paused.
3: We're not moving forward with the fund. You're right that there's a date that in the case in the East District of Virginia in June, but we are not moving forward with the fund.
2: As the war with Iran grinds into a fourth month, there are tensions between lawmakers and Secretary of State Marco Rubio about the Trump administration's strategy. ABC's Jay O'Brien has details.
4: Democrats were hypercritical of the administration's strategy here, and at one point there was this tense back and forth between Rubio and the Democratic Senator of New Jersey, Cory Booker, in which Booker talked about the cost of this for both American lives, but also the economic cost of this. And Rubio said the war is over, to which Booker shot back, the war is not over.
2: Voters in six states are taking to the polls on key races. In Iowa, Des Moines, voter Lindsay Pruitt-Hornbaker says quality of life issues are front and center.
5: Just thinking about what kind of city and state I want to live in and want my daughter to grow up in are really important things to me.
2: In California, the Los Angeles mayor's race is heating up with reality star turned candidate Spencer Pratt gaining ground. ABC's Trevor Ault is in LA.
6: I just want people to feel safe.
7: Pratt rose to fame on the early 2000s MTV show The Hills. His campaign has taken aim at incumbent mayor Karen Bass as she's battled low approval ratings triggered largely by her response to last year's devastating wildfire.
2: Game one of the NBA championship is just a day away in Texas between the San Antonio Spurs and New York Knicks. Diehard Knicks fans are pondering whether to sell their season tickets that are fetching up to six figures for prime seats. 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
8: This is your News in One. Reporting for AFN Europe, I'm Navy Petty Officer Second Class Jordan Brown. U.S. service members and NATO allies kicked off the NATO Space Operations Commanders Conference, followed by a meeting of the U.S.-led Multinational Force Olympic Defender, or MNFOOD, at Ramstein Air Base, Germany. The forum aims to strengthen cooperation, share expertise, and deepen strategic ties across the alliance with partner nations. Separate from the NATO Space Conference, Commander of U.S. Space Command, Space Force General Stephen Whiting, hosted members of the six other nations that comprise the MNFOOD, reinforcing synchronized national interests. General Whiting says each nation involved plays a critical role. The exchange of practices and perspectives strengthens our integrated approach. General Whiting also says that what happens in the space domain affects other aspects of national security, warranting the united investment. Continued cooperation in space reinforces the alliance's readiness, resilience, and collective defense. That was your News in One. I'm Petty Officer Second Class Jordan Brown.
9: From the Fox Sports Studios in Los Angeles, here's Dan Byer.
10: The NBA Finals begins tomorrow, and a report from ESPN says that Knicks center Mitchell Robinson intends to play despite a broken pinky finger. Report says that Robinson suffered the injury at home and would need a brace to play in the finals. He still needs to be cleared by the Knicks to play, but Robinson intends on playing tomorrow night in San Antonio. Patriots introduced their newest wide receiver, A.J. Brown. He spoke with the media today after being dealt yesterday by the Eagles.
11: Caught myself one point in practice, wasn't paying attention because I was like, dang, I'm a Patriot, you know? You know, and just trying to take it all in as much as I can. Obviously, you know, I got back to work quickly, but it's levels to it. And I'm, like I said, I'm enjoying it. It's obviously, I know this ain't heaven, but, you know, it's close to it.
10: The Seahawks and defensive end Derek Oliver agreed to terms on a three-year, $42 million extension. While men's second seed Alexander Zverev is on to the semifinals at the French Open with a straight sets win.
9: All the music

0: Today, we're talking workplace safety with Stan. Say hello, Stan. Stan here is extremely cautious about working with power tools, perhaps too cautious. He could wear the recommended safety gear like safety goggles and gloves, but instead he wraps himself in a fortress of bubble wrap. Stan, would you like to add anything? Well, I don't know. Maybe something about always reading the safety warnings? Stan, that was fun.
1: Oh, thank you.
0: I think I could pop a few more.
2: Hey, I just came from this briefing. It was about the status of...
1: Status of laundry?
2: No, it was the status of forces agreement. They said that our rights to have...
1: Rights to free speech, rights to party...
2: No, our rights under a sofa can vary depending on whether we're military, a family member,
1: or... Astronaut!
2: No.
1: What?
2: No, no.
3: Status of forces agreements protect the rights of Americans stationed abroad, but they vary depending on whether you're a service member, a DOD civilian, or a family member. 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
4: 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Here are two red flags to be on the lookout for and what to do if you spot them. Red flag number one, is there identification information that doesn't belong to you? Names you don't recognize, addresses you've never lived at, and social security numbers that aren't yours might indicate fraud. Red flag number two, are there any unfamiliar new accounts on your credit report? If so, someone may have posed as you to open fraudulent accounts. Experts urge consumers to obtain and review their credit reports at least once a year. You can also subscribe to a low-cost credit monitoring service, which will notify you automatically when credit accounts are opened in your name. If you find suspicious transactions on your credit report, notify the local police, your creditors, and the fraud departments at the major credit bureaus. 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

0: is scrapped. I'm Lisa Lucera, Fox News. Acting Attorney General Todd Blanche announcing a $1.8 billion fund meant to compensate political allies of President Trump is not moving forward. The announcement coming during a hearing on Capitol Hill.
1: Acting Attorney General Todd Blanche didn't talk in his opening statement about the $1.8 billion compensation fund, of which payouts have been paused by a federal judge. The subcommittee's ranking member, Grace Meng, pressed Blanche to give Americans a final decision.
2: And I think they would love to be reassured that this fund will not progress.
3: I'm telling you it's not. I guess I'm not sure. I'm not trying to be flippant with you. I'm just saying I'm telling you it's not.
1: The fund got pushback from Democrats and from many Republicans as well. GOP members said they needed assurances the fund would be ended before moving ahead with securing immigration enforcement funding.
0: Fox's Gernal Scott, the U.S. military said it's fired a missile to stop another oil tanker trying to reach an Iranian port in violation of the blockade. As President Trump pushes back against reports that talks between the U.S. and Iran have broken down.
4: President Trump posting on Truth Social, quote, "The conversations between us have been going on continuously, including 4 days ago, 3 days ago, 2 days ago, 1 day ago, and today. Where they lead, one never knows." Iranian state media reported that Iranian peace negotiators would cut off communications with the U.S. unless there was a ceasefire in southern Lebanon between Israeli and Iranian-backed Hezbollah forces.
0: Fox's Max Gordon in Tel Aviv. This is Secretary of State Marco Rubio tells the Senate panel he's optimistic the nuclear talks with Iran will resume with one condition.
5: They have to commit to their willingness to do that. For example, they have to commit to say, we will dispose of the enriched uranium. And the question now is, what are the mechanisms by which we do so?
0: America is listening to Fox News.
6: This day in Army history, June 28th, 1776, the Battle of Sullivan's Island in Charleston, South Carolina took place. After the British evacuated Boston in March, they tried to establish a foothold in the southern colonies to rally Loyalist support. One of their first targets was Fort Sullivan outside Charleston. It was defended by Colonel William Moultrie and a small garrison of militia. On June 28th, British forces began their day-long naval attacks. British gunners scored many hits, but the fort's spongy palmetto walls absorbed the shock of the rounds. The Americans countered with heavy artillery, inflicting 225 British casualties, while suffering 10 killed and 22 wounded. Unable to take the fort, British forces withdrew that evening. For more information about the Army's proud history, go to history.army.mil.
7: From the Fox Sports studios in Los Angeles, here's Dan Beyer.
8: The NBA Finals begins tomorrow, and a report from ESPN says that Knicks center Mitchell Robinson intends to play despite a broken pinky finger. Report says that Robinson suffered the injury at home and would need a brace to play in the finals. He still needs to be cleared by the Knicks to play, but Robinson intends on playing tomorrow night in San Antonio. Patriots introduced their newest wide receiver, A.J. Brown. He spoke with the media today after being dealt yesterday by the Eagles.
9: Caught myself one point in practice, wasn't paying attention because I was like, dang, I'm a Patriot, you know? You know, and just trying to take it all in as much as I can. You know, obviously, I got back to work quickly, but it's levels to it. And I'm, like I said, I'm enjoying it. It's obviously, I know this ain't heaven, but, you know, it's close to it.
8: The Seahawks and defensive end Derek Oliver agreed to terms on a 3-year, $42 million extension. While men's second seed Alexander Zverev is on to the semifinals at the French Open with a straight sets win.
7: Wherever duty takes you.

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7: This day in Army history. June 28, 1778. The Battle of Monmouth took place during the Revolutionary War. After evacuating Philadelphia on June 18, British General Sir Henry Clinton marched 10,000 soldiers to New York City. General Washington's Continental Army followed closely behind. On the morning of June 28, the American advance guard under Major General Charles Lee attacked Clinton's rear guard at Monmouth, New Jersey. He failed to press his early advantage, and Clinton ordered a counterattack. A confused American retreat began. Washington hurried forward and met Lee moving away from the battle. Washington relieved him from command, halted the retreat, and rallied the army, repulsing four enemy assaults. Although a tactical draw, the Continental Army demonstrated it could fight on equal terms. For more information about the Army's proud history, go to history.army.mil.
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2: I'm Colonel Nick Hague, Space Force Guardian and NASA astronaut. 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But even on orbit, connection matters. Thanks to the American Forces Network, I stayed in touch with news, sports, and the little things that make the station feel like home. Wherever duty takes us, even into space, staying connected keeps us grounded. 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

0: Acting Attorney General Todd Blanche got a grilling on Capitol Hill today and confirmed the Trump administration has decided to back down from establishing its controversial anti-weaponization fund.
1: The reasons for the fund is something that President Trump talked about for a long time, which is the fact that there were a lot of people in this country who had their government weaponized against them. The reasons for the fund, I think, remain as important as they were before, but we are not moving forward with the fund.
0: The nearly $1.8 billion fund would have used taxpayer money to compensate the president's allies. Also on the Hill, Secretary of State Marco Rubio testifying for the first time since the start of the Iran war. As for ending it,
2: we are in talks. And I say talks because talks with Iran are not like talks with Switzerland. Okay? They're very different. They require the use of intermediaries, unfortunately. But there is the prospect before us, which could happen today, it could happen tomorrow, it could happen next week.
0: The Kuwait Army says that its air defenses are currently confronting hostile missile and drone attacks. They didn't say where the attacks originated. Six states holding primary elections today, including California, where voters are casting ballots in the race for governor and L.A. mayor. Voter Robin Clay says she made sure to read up on all the candidates.
3: It's extremely important to vote, especially in the more local elections, because those are the ones that have the most impact on us in our everyday lives.
0: Back overseas, Ukraine says more than a dozen people have died in new attacks by Russia. ABC's Patrick Reval.
4: We saw Russia launch a very large number of ballistic missiles, which are the most difficult thing for Ukraine to shoot down right now. It's only able really to do so with U.S.-made interceptor missiles, and that is why you are seeing President Zelensky issue again this plea for the U.S. to help with that.
0: Rescue workers searching flooded caves in Laos reported hearing a knocking sound from inside. Two people are still trapped inside those caves. This has been nearly 2 weeks now. 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
5: This day in Army history, June 28th, 1776, the Battle of Sullivan's Island in Charleston, South Carolina took place. After the British evacuated Boston in March, they tried to establish a foothold in the southern colonies to rally Loyalist support. One of their first targets was Fort Sullivan outside Charleston. It was defended by Colonel William Moultrie and a small garrison of militia. On June 28th, British forces began their day-long naval attacks. British gunners scored many hits, but the fort's spongy palmetto walls absorbed the shock of the rounds. The Americans countered with heavy artillery, inflicting 225 British casualties, while suffering 10 killed and 22 wounded. Unable to take the fort, British forces withdrew that evening. For more information about the Army's proud history, go to history.army.mil.
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7: The Los Angeles Rams introduced the newest Ram today as Myles Garrett met with reporters a day after being dealt by the Cleveland Browns.
8: I found out about a week ago that this was even a possibility, and I mean, it was a surprise. It was a bit of excitement, you know, being in L.A., a lot of roots here, and knowing that there's a winning culture and some great teammates and great coaches here. No, I was definitely looking forward to the opportunity.
7: The Pittsburgh Steelers and edge rusher Nick Herbig agreed to a four-year, $100 million extension, while the Seahawks and defensive end Derek Hall agreed to terms on a three-year, $42 million extension. Game one of the Stanley Cup finalists tonight between the Vegas Golden Knights and the Carolina Hurricanes. It's at 8 o'clock Eastern time from Raleigh. Tomorrow night, it's the Spurs and Knicks in game one of the NBA Finals. ESPN reports that Knicks center Mitchell Robinson will need to wear a brace if he plays tomorrow. The report says the Knicks still need to clear him as he's dealing with a broken pinky.

0: In case you haven't noticed, there are some things that families can do together. And then there are things they shouldn't, like rewiring a house or making your own fireworks. But the one thing families can and should do together is participate in the sponsorship program. 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
3: 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Reporting for AFN Europe, I'm Navy Petty Officer Second Class Jordan Brown. U.S. service members and NATO allies kicked off the NATO Space Operations Commanders Conference, followed by a meeting of the U.S.-led Multinational Force Olympic Defender, or MNFOOD, at Ramstein Air Base, Germany. The forum aims to strengthen cooperation, share expertise, and deepen strategic ties across the alliance with partner nations. Separate from the NATO Space Conference, Commander of U.S. Space Command, Space Force General Stephen Whiting, hosted members of the six other nations that comprise the MNFOOD, reinforcing synchronized national interests. General Whiting says each nation involved plays a critical role. The exchange of practices and perspectives strengthens our integrated approach. General Whiting also says that what happens in the space domain affects other aspects of national security, warranting the united investment. Continued cooperation in space reinforces the alliance's readiness, resilience, and collective defense. That was your News in One. I'm Navy Petty Officer Second Class Jordan Brown.
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1: Primaries tonight in a handful of states. I'm Lee Silicera, Fox News. Polls just closing in New Jersey, where Democrats are completing to replace retiring Congresswoman Bonnie Watson Coleman in the 7th District. Democrats are picking their nominee to take on Republican Tom Kaine Jr., who's been absent for months due to an undisclosed illness. Polls in California close in about 3 hours, where they're choosing candidates for governor.
2: Longtime Democratic politician Javier Becerra leapfrogged his opponents in recent weeks, following the collapse of former Congressman Eric Swalwell's campaign. Becerra is fighting off allegations of ties to big oil and corporations, as well as a strong challenge from another Democrat, free-spinning billionaire Tom Steyer. They're both hoping they'll advance to the November runoff by beating Republican and Trump-backed former Fox News host Steve Hilton, who says it's time for the blue state to go red.
1: Fox's Jonathan Hunt. There are also elections in Iowa, New Mexico, South Dakota, and Montana. President Trump's top diplomat says talks with Iran are continuing.
3: Secretary of State Marco Rubio says Iran is starting to agree to negotiate aspects of its nuclear program it previously refused to discuss.
4: That is not a guarantee that ultimately it will lead to a deal that's acceptable to the Senate or acceptable to the American people. But we'll be able to engage them in a process to truly test the proposition of how far they're willing to go.
3: Still, Rubio says talks are complicated by a fractured regime in Iran that takes days to get a response. Any tentative agreement, the Trump administration says, would require Iran to reopen the Strait of Hormuz.
1: Fox's Jared Halpern at the White House. This is Central Command says U.S. forces intercepted multiple Iranian ballistic missiles and drones targeting several Middle Eastern countries. 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
6: Breaking news in the NFL is the Atlanta Falcons and wide receiver Drake London have come to terms on a four-year extension worth $141 million. His average annual salary of $35.25 million is the third highest in the NFL behind Ja'Marr Chase of the Bengals and the league's number one earner, Seahawks wide receiver Jaxon Smith-Njigba. Seahawks and defensive end Derek Hall have agreed to terms on a three-year extension, while the Steelers and edge rusher Nick Herbig agreed to a four-year extension worth $100 million. The Rams today introduced Myles Garrett. Head coach Sean McVay was there and was asked about Aaron Donald possibly coming out of retirement.
7: Here's what I would tell you guys overall, too. You know, Aaron's a guy that I stay really close in touch with, and I know the respect that he has for Miles. Talk to him about the opportunity to be able to bring him on board. If Aaron decides he wants to dust him off at the age of 35, I bet you he could still do it at a pretty high clip.
6: Game one of the Stanley Cup Final in Raleigh tonight, 8 o'clock Eastern.
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